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She loves the nightlife. She loves to boogie. Hell yes, she does. Steven Sales here with you out on the dance floor. Let's get squeaky clean at the car wash, shall we?

Cool 103.5, the Lake's greatest hits. Rose Royce taking us through the car wash, sudsing us up, getting a squeaky clean as we exit the dance floor. That wraps up this week's edition of Disco Fever here on the program. But I'll be rolling out some of your favorite disco and dance classics again next week in the 7 o'clock hour. It's what we do here. Before I exit, I always like to leave you with a little something. This week in the form of Smooth George McRae, gonna rock you, baby, on Tropical.

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Lead single from his 1987 release, Nothing Like the Sun. Stephen Sales here with you. Let's stay in the 80s, but go up a few years to 1983 when MTV and Dinosaurs Roam the Earth. And this band was all the rage, or at least one of them. 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

Cool 103.5, the Lake's greatest hits, Smokey Robinson, wrapping up the show for this week. Thanks so much, everybody, for hanging out with me again. I really appreciate it. I hope you enjoyed the program. I'll be back with you again next week from 5 to 8 right here on Cool 103.5 for another edition of Tropical Nights, to be sure. And before we roll out of here, I want to thank our great show sponsors for the season one more time. They are Atwater Chevrolet GMC and Atwater Motors, Thielen Heating and Roofing, EL Mank Jewelers, Minnesota Home Care, The Joint Tavern and Eatery, and Advantage Home Pros. 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
2: From ABC News, I'm Dave Packer. The deadly measles outbreak in Pennsylvania causing new concerns. Health officials warning of a possible exposure to the disease at Children's Hospital of Philadelphia. Here's ABC's Morgan Norwood.
3: It all comes as Pennsylvania battles a growing measles outbreak, now reporting at least 767 cases and 4 deaths.
4: For us, it's just been every day waking up, like checking for a fever, constantly feeling her head, her body, for, you know, she warm.
3: For Lauren Shoup, that fear was real when her 2-month-old daughter was exposed to measles during a routine visit at the Children's Hospital of Pittsburgh, spending 21 days in quarantine.
2: Also in Philadelphia.
5: And Gaza is under attack. What do we do?
2: Protesters marching outside Lincoln Financial Field, where Ed Sheeran will perform tonight, his first show since Macklemore dropped out from the tour over his pro-Palestinian remarks on stage. Denmark confirms it reached an agreement with the U.S. over Greenland. President Trump saying the deal ensures no U.S. adversary can have a base there without approval from Washington. Michael Beauregard, a 56-year-old living in Denmark, calls it a great relief considering what President Trump had been saying.
6: We were kind of worried that you know, he would take all of Greenland by force. So the fact that we can settle this in a diplomatic way, and also that the U.S. help us defend Greenland, I think it's good.
2: President Trump says most Americans prefer higher gas prices over a nuclear Iran. Now Iranian Houthis cutting off oil shipment supply routes.
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12: I'm meteorologist Mace Michaels. Broken clouds tonight, a low in the low 50s. A mix of sun and clouds tomorrow, warmer, high mid-60s. And mostly cloudy, maybe a sprinkle Monday in the morning, then clearing for the afternoon. A high to the low 60s. The drier weather sticks around also for Tuesday and Wednesday. Lakes, great food, and friendly faces. It's all in Worthington, Minnesota, and it's worth a look. Right now it's 61.
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13: We are back in action once again. It's MG Kelly on the only all-request 70s show in the USA. This is Back to the 70s right here. I'm going to give you my email address right at the top of the program. Please keep this handy. You're going to need it to get your song on. It's requestasong@usa.com. Shoot me one and we'll get it on. Kick it off right now with something sweet for you. Fox on the Run.

1978 for ABBA on Back to the 70s and Take a Chance on Me. Thanks for taking a chance on Back to the 70s, man. Of course, not much of a chance you got to take around here. The best hits of the 70s are rolling right now. Just got an email request here from Jack and Janie out of Elizabethtown, Kentucky. They're getting ready to take a road trip and they want to hear some Eagles to get them going. You guys head

0: Taking it easy with the Eagles on Back to the 70s. I'm MG Kelly. More requests and dedications coming up here. 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We do it every single week at this time. Sing it, people. 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
0: Back to the 70s. This is MG Kelly here. Welcome back for more of the action. Hey, people, do me a favor when you shoot me these emails or request a song at USA.com. 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You know, what radio station you listen to the program on, who you want to dedicate a song to. I want to hear a little bit more than just, can you play that song? You know, I like that kind of stuff.

MG Kelly giving you the bad finger. Yep, that's this one right here. And no matter what, it's back to the 70s. Now, this is what I'm talking about. I just mentioned about getting a little bit more personal when you give me those emails, you know, tell me some more about yourself. Well, George from Billings, Montana says the sunshine of his life is his lady Eileen. Now, isn't that nice? Yeah, and if she ever turns out that light, he's going to get a clapper. You are

0: Stevie Wonder and the Sunshine of My Life as the Back to the 70s hits continue to shine with MG Kelly. We're coming back with some great music here. Good request, people. Appreciate this. Jackson Browne on the way. Got some Jim Croce. A little bit later on, we'll get some KC and the Sunshine Band for you and a lot more. Keep it right here. Back to the 70s.
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12: I'm meteorologist Mace Michaels. Broken clouds tonight, a low in the low 50s. A mix of sun and clouds tomorrow, warmer, high mid 60s. And mostly cloudy, maybe a sprinkle Monday in the morning, then clearing for the afternoon. A high to the low 60s. The drier weather sticks around also for Tuesday and Wednesday. Lakes, great food, and friendly faces. It's all in Worthington, Minnesota, and it's worth a look. Right now it's 61.
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0: All right, let's keep the hits rolling here. It's Back to the 70s. I'm MG Kelly and Dr. My Eyes. Forget about your eyes right now. In fact, you can close those and open your ears. Wait a minute. If you're driving, don't close your eyes.
13: Dr.

But don't be messing around with Jim or Slim. It's MG Kelly here with you on Back to the 70s. Let's keep the hits rolling. We got Philip out of Lubbock, Texas. Got to have some Climax Blues Band, and we're going to play it for him right now. He says he's tried so hard to get it right. He says if

0: You try to get it right. Climax Blues Band from 1977 on Back to the 70s. I'm MG Kelly. Just ahead, that KC and the Sunshine Band, I promise you. We're going to throw in some Fleetwood Mac 2 for you and a lot more coming up on B70s with MG.
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0: I'm MG Kelly. Welcome back to it. This is what I'm talking about, getting into the spirit of Back to the 70s. Ken and Tamara in Fargo said they got their old disco clothes on from years ago, and they're boogieing down to the program. Want to hear some KC. I got to ask you, Ken, those things still fit around the waist?

0: Fleetwood Mac on Back to the 70s and Rhiannon. It's MG Kelly here. Let's keep the hits rolling. We got a long shot dedication going out from Josh to Susan. Now, Josh is out in Los Angeles, been there about 3 months. Misses Susan desperately. She's in Duluth, Minnesota. He can't wait to get back to see her. I thought this song might fit. Change the names of the cities a little bit. Of course, the first one does stick.
1: LA is fine. The sun shines most of the time. And the feeling is laid back.

0: You ever get a chance to see Neil Diamond in concert, do it. He is awesome. I'm telling you, he does this concert in the round where the stage spins around. The whole audience gets to see the whole thing happening. That's I Am I Said, Neil Diamond, 1971. It's MG Kelly back with more requests and dedications coming up here. You do have my email address, right? It's requestasong@usa.com. That'll get it on.
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2: From ABC News, I'm Dave Packer. The State Department posted a security alert tonight advising Americans currently in the Middle East to exercise heightened vigilance and be aware of potential flight cancellations, airspace closures, and travel disruptions. This after Saudi Arabia says Iran-supported Houthi rebels fired a ballistic missile at the Saudi capital, which was intercepted. And satellite imagery obtained by ABC News confirms a Houthi seized control of the Bab el-Mandab Strait at the southern end of the Red Sea, complicating shipping disruptions in the Strait of Hormuz, impacting oil prices around the globe. ABC's Victoria Boulay.
3: Obviously, all of this is really important based on looking at it in the global picture with the Strait of Hormuz. We're not talking about the Bab el-Mandab Strait if we're not also talking about the Strait of Hormuz. And this is most important for a country like Saudi Arabia, one of the world's top oil producers. To get oil out, they have to, especially to Asia, they have to go through either Bab el-Mandab or the Strait of Hormuz. If both of those are closed, that makes a really expensive problem.
2: A new U.S. security detail with Greenland is expected to be finalized, a deal, at the U.N. General Assembly in New York next week. Nothing new here, says Naya Nathielsen, a Danish parliament member and former minister of the Greenlandic government.
4: When I was growing up, there were a lot more American troops in Greenland, actually. So for us, it might be a return to something that we have already seen before in the past.
2: President Trump says he's forming a new AI force amid growing concerns about the technology. The president also saying he plans to appoint an AI czar to foster growth in the industry. Trump referring to fears about artificial intelligence as a hoax, even with AI executives warning about the risks of rapid development. A doctor who was found guilty of trying to kill his wife during an altercation on a Hawaii hiking trail denied a new trial after a judge found there was no evidence of outside influence on the jurors who convicted him of attempted manslaughter. 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
7: Weather. I'm meteorologist Mace Michaels. Broken clouds tonight, a low in the low 50s. A mix of sun and clouds tomorrow, warmer, high mid-60s. And mostly cloudy, maybe a sprinkle Monday in the morning, then clearing for the afternoon. A high to the low 60s. The drier weather sticks around also for Tuesday and Wednesday. Lakes, great food, and friendly faces. It's all in Worthington, Minnesota, and it's worth a look. Right now it's 58.
8: I'm MG Kelly. I want to get this disclosure in right now. All these great hits we're playing out of the 1970s on Back to the 70s have been approved by the EPA, okay? Marvin Gaye to sing.
9: Whoa!

Little River Band on Back to the 70s, and happy anniversary going out to Gary and Francis in Canton, Ohio. They requested that song here. 32 years today. How about that? A nice round of applause for them, you betcha. Moving on with the OJs. 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

0: Back to the 70s with the OJs and Used to Be My Girl. This is MG Kelly here. Got some silly stuff coming around the corner at you. Wings on the way. Nicolette Larson. We're going to get into some Paul Simon and a lot more. If you want to hear a song, here's my email address. 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
0: 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I got one from Judy in St. Petersburg, Florida. She said when she first fell in love, this song was on the radio. And I'll tell you something, in 1976, it was probably number one. Here's Paul and Wings with Silly Love Songs.

0: Back to the 70s with Nicolette Larson. It's going to take a lot of love. It's going to take... What the heck is... Wait a second. Do you hear a hum in your radio right now?
1: I think so.
0: Yeah, me too. Oh, it must be Paul Simon. Okay. Let's love them all like a rock.

0: 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Thank you so much. Coming up, Pablo Cruz, The Spinners, Leo Sayer, and a lot more right here with MG Kelly.
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11: I'm meteorologist Mace Michaels. Broken clouds tonight, a low in the low 50s. A mix of sun and clouds tomorrow, warmer, high mid-60s. And mostly cloudy, maybe a sprinkle Monday in the morning, then clearing for the afternoon. A high to the low 60s. The drier weather sticks around also for Tuesday and Wednesday. Lakes, great food, and friendly faces. It's all in Worthington, Minnesota, and it's worth a look. Currently 57 degrees.
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0: 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That's my email address. Shoot me one. Here's Pablo Cruz and Love's Gonna Find a Way.

spinning a little spinners on Back to the 70s. It's MG Kelly here, keeping the hits rolling right now. So we get one on from Ron in Austin, Texas. Yeah, Ron, I got your email. Thank you so much, buddy. You want to hear a little Leo Sayer? Let's pump it out. Long, tall glasses. Be careful now. Don't break them on this.

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I'm sure I can dance, I'm sure I can dance, I can dance.

0: 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A lot more requests and dedications just around the corner here with MG Kelly on Back to the 70s.
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0: I'm MG Kelly, and we are back for more hits of the 1970s. Russ and Harriet are listening to the show in Rochester, New York, and they want to hear a double play. Let's give them a double play of Three Dog.

A double shot of Three Dog Night on Back to the 70s is requested by Russ and Harriet in Rochester, New York. Once again, my email address is requestasong@usa.com. That's how you get your tunes on. Got the Hughes Corp.

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2: Play, he kind of dove for it, but it's a play that he usually makes. Led to some runs. Also, Daniel Rodriguez robbing a home run. Would have been a different ballgame. Swung on and missed. Tardy on a fastball. Ryan, 93. He's touched 94 tonight. Swing and a miss. Back-to-back fastballs that Trout, and we're hearing that he's having trouble catching up to the fastball right now. Father Time will do that sometimes. 14 years in the big leagues. Three-time MVP. MVP, All-Star game. Good player. Pitch in tight. He's a dead low ball hitter. And they still pitch him low. They still try to get him out down there. As Ryan, 3-2. Check swing almost hit him, and he'll lead off walk. Boy, when it was him and Ohtani, a couple of tough outs right there.
3: He put up just ridiculous numbers in his peak years. You know, you said three MVPs, easily could have won a couple more. The one year, he probably had a better year than Miguel Cabrera, but Cabrera won all the county stats, won the Triple Crown, and the MVP.
2: Trout, you win the Triple Crown, you deserve it. Meckler to bat.
3: Just Trout, an astounding talent for a long, long time.
2: Meckler hit by a pitch and flew out to right field. Kind of a productive out because it was hit down the right field line. Base runner was allowed to tag up. Missed way outside. The splitter by Bryant.
3: Pitch count at 84. This may well be Joe's last inning.
2: The left-hander, the Angels do. Is that Niemann that's warming up right now? And there's a strike taken. Eckler got the walk-off win the first night. Batted ninth last night against Prelib, the left-hander. Trout at first. There's nobody out. 1-2 to Meckler. Missed outside. Came back with that splitter and missed.
3: It is Blake Wieman, the lefty, who's up and throwing. Nobody throwing yet for Minnesota, but again, the pitch count at 86 for Joe. Nobody out here in the fifth. Big pick-me-up to get the Kreidler home run. Got to now drop a zero on him.
2: Fouled off, got a piece of it. Yeah, but Joe's been, it's an easy 88 pitches. There's no max effort with him.
3: And that's true.
2: And the fact that, you know, this is his third start coming off the IL. Rehab outing. He's right where he needs to be. Trout doesn't run like he used to. There's a line drive. Base hit into center field. Trout. He'll pull up at second base. Good job by Jenkins. He's got to work on accurate throws. That one was in between the pitcher's mound and third base. Now here's Von Grisham. He hit into a huge double play to end that third inning when they were threatening.
3: Well, the top three guys in the order have been on in 6 of 9 plate appearances, and Grissom has been the saving grace for Ryan because he's hit into a fielder's choice to cut down a lead runner and a double play.
2: Two on, nobody out. Watches this one go low. Grissom at second base here tonight. Also plays some first base. And fouled straight back.
3: Andrew Morris now throwing for the Twins in the bullpen.
2: One, one. Swung on and missed. Threw it right by him. He still has the good stuff. 94 on the fastball. Good location. Osteris in the on-deck circle. So we get another ground ball. Swung on and missed. Chased in the dirt. Let's step out 10 seconds. Allow our stations to identify themselves. You're listening to Twins Baseball.
0: 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KUAL Brainerd Baxter.
2: Ballesteros getting a start at first base tonight. Does it run well? See if we get the ground ball from Ryan. Two on, one out. Hit high in the air. Right field. Keyshaw coming in. Routine for him. He's going to get it back into the infield. So first pitch swinging. Just a lazy fly ball out. And that'll get Guzman to the plate.
3: Danny, that was a splitter, and I think he might have split his bat with it.
2: Saturday, don't forget, September 26th, first 10,000 fans. You're going to receive this bad day to be a hot dog Twins hat. It's courtesy of Northland Ford Dealer. Plus, it's Fan Appreciation Weekend, and every ball game include prizes and also some surprises. So come cheer on the Twins one last time this summer with your tickets at twins.com/fanappreciation. Jeffers going to call timeout, make a slow walk out, talk to Ryan. Andrew Morris continues to warm up right now, and you'd like to get Ryan through this inning and then have Morris, if he comes into the ballgame, with a fresh inning. Fourth inning, 25 pitches. Second inning, 22. At first, 20. So his pitch count got hurt him a little bit the first two innings.
3: Long conversation there, and Joe was doing most of the talking, and this is about how they want to deal with Guzman, who can be very aggressive in the batter's box.
2: Slider him to death. He's the one that popped up last night against Prelib, but everything was up and away. Ryan out of the stretch, delivers. Fastball high, laid off. Guzman, pretty good player. Most of his time at third base with the Angels. A little spin move, no throw to second base. Trout ain't going nowhere. Bottom of the fifth inning, 4-2 Minnesota. Meckler with a real short lead at first base. They're not even holding him on. Number off into the bat, foul. One ball, one strike. You got 96 pitches?
3: Yep.
2: Again, they pipe in the music here. And the pitch swung on and missed. Nice job.
3: Yeah, that can't be just organic crowd noise,
2: no.
3: Can it?
2: No.
3: It just goes from 0 to 60 too quickly.
2: Ryan needs one more strike.
3: We'll get Terry Pendleton on the case. We'll see if he can get to the bottom of it.
2: Gets this out. He's in line to pick up win number 7 on the year. Got two fastballs by him. And tries another one, and he fouls it straight back. Too good of a fastball there. Too much of the plate.
3: Yeah, Joe hasn't been in the win column since July 5th in New York. Seems like a lifetime ago.
2: Trying to get that third strike. 1-2. Popped him up. Shallow right. Keyshaw coming on. As Ryan walks off, pumps his fist, and they strand 2-5 in the books. It's the Twins 4 and the Angels 2 on your home for Twins baseball.
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2: Hey, Josh Bell will lead off the top half of the sixth inning. He led off the second. Went down swinging, led off the fourth. And now here, leads off, top half of the sixth inning, Twins up 4-2. New pitcher is going to be Blake Wyman, a tall left-hander, 50% sweepers. First pitch down and in, miss, ball one. Wyman got the win in the opener. Lefty right back. There's a strike called as Twins do not have any challenges left. That looked low and in. Wyman on the year, 1-1, 15th appearance. Hit down the right field line. That's going to slice away from low and into the netting. And Bell now with a count of one ball, two strikes. Bell now just 2-for-11 with a ribby. Little three-game hitting streak. And that one missed down and in. Evens it up, two balls, two strikes.
3: Sorry, Danny. Twice in his career, 90 or more runs batted in. And he's sitting on 89 right now. His career best is over 100. That's going to be a stretch. He'll need a hot streak.
2: I believe he's gone six seasons of his 10 years of 20 or more. There's a changeup way outside. Run to count full 3-2.
3: A remarkably consistent man as a major leaguer, which is weird because he's so oddly inconsistent swing to swing.
2: Yeah.
3: But overall, boy, he is.
2: And he's bounced around with so many clubs to be able to do that with different clubs. Foul back.
3: Even when he went deep from both sides of the plate in the same game and he signed your ball, he said he'd done it four times for four different teams in four consecutive seasons.
2: He'll find a job somewhere. Hopefully it's right back here with Minnesota. Payoff pitch. Fouled off again right side. Souvenir.
3: Well, one of my highlights this summer, we had some fun with him out at your farm before the Field of Dreams game, hitting some balls out, reenacting some scenes from that movie, and he was just awesome to have out there.
2: It was a hot day. Tap foul again, stays alive.
3: Yeah, but Craft Services was outstanding.
2: Yep.
3: Man, a good time had by all. It was really a lot of fun.
2: I even served you guys lunch.
3: Yeah, you were Craft Services. It was
2: sure.
3: A watermelon.
2: From the garden?
3: Mm-hmm.
2: That's right, I got to get home and
3: harvest.
2: Harvest, boy. Pulled foul again down the left field line.
3: I don't know if our fans, they know you're an industrious farmer, but I don't know if they realize just how prolific you've been this year. Between pickles and pasta beans, sauce beans, and beans.
2: Salsa. Going home when I go home on Thursday. Bloody Mary mix up. Fouled off again off the bat of Belt. Boy, he's pulling him down the left field line, down the right field line.
3: Yeah, you're making your own Bloody Mary mix, and as Tom Hamilton says, you'll never run out because you don't use very much. 11 pitch at bat here.
2: Wyman, the left-hander here in the top half of the sixth inning. Line drive, base hit into left field. Finally paid off, got a breaking ball. Well, four-game hitting streak now for Bell. See if we get some action here in the top half of the sixth inning. Batter's going to be Brooks Lee. Lee doubled his last time up. Tomorrow's day game. You got Dean Kramer, 3-5 on the mound tomorrow. Ryan Johnson for the Angels.
3: Laz Diaz telling Blake Wyman he needs to move the rosin bag off the back of the mound.
2: Laz is one of those guys that if he's not noticed on the field, you definitely notice him behind the plate. He's got to get some airtime at some point.
3: Talking to everybody.
2: Oh, yeah. Brooks from the right side. Swing and a miss. You know, when they do the wave in the stadium and the lower bowl is full, I never liked it as a player because I figured, wait, what are you coming here to do the wave and not watching a game? Strike called on the inside corner. Now no balls and two strikes.
3: Were you, when you were a Tiger, were they still doing the thing where the bottom bowl would go one direction and the upper deck would go the other?
2: Yeah.
3: That seems kind of cool.
2: Wyman on the mound trying to get an out. 0-2. Swung and missed. Nope, got a piece of it, fouled it off. Series versus the Angels, it's brought to you by your local Toyota dealers. Toyota, let's go places.
3: Wyman got his first big league win in that extra inning game, and it was Brooks Lee who had a hit against him in that game.
2: Bell dancing off 0-2. Slow tapper, third base, tough play, Guzman. He'll have to go across the diamond to retire Lee at first as slide into second base goes Josh Bell. He's still trying to get up.
3: Laz is checking on him. Don't worry. See if Royce can get something to drive here. Remember Royce against Wyman in that inning had the bases loaded. The Twins were up just a run. It was the top of the 10th, and he struck out. That was a four-strikeout game.
2: They bats here with a runner at second, already up 4-2. Wyman out of the stretch. Fly ball, center field into ballpark. Siri there. Bell going to go back and maybe tag up. Yes, he is. Advance over to third base. Pretty good throw. Head first slide. Boy, Bell. He'll have to get his uniform washed tonight. Hit fairly deep.
3: A foot first slide, now a belly flop slide. That was a good throw by Siri. One hop strike to third base, but now you're in a spot where if Wyman bounces one, it goes to the backstop, or Caratini can just flip one into the grass. You can steal a run.
2: Caratini with a two-out base hit back in the fourth inning. Gave the Twins a 3-0 lead. Kreidler with a leadoff home run in the fifth. Angels got their two runs on a two-run homer by Siri, their center fielder. Guzman deep at third base. Neto straight up at short. Second baseman Grisham shading up the middle. Breaking ball stayed low. Good take there by Caratini playing first base tonight.
3: Wyman doesn't seem to have anything overpowering. And he's got a slider, a sweeper, sinker, but it doesn't seem to have anything with that really crazy sharp bite.
2: And that's fouled off the foot of Carantini, 1-1.
3: Took him 7 years to make it to the big leagues after being drafted out of Kansas, about six different organizations, but how good did that feel for him to get that first major league win here on Thursday night? It had to be a special moment. Long time coming.
2: That's why you don't give up until they take the uniform off you. You got a chance. Stay with it. One one to Carantini. Fouled off, bat goes twirling, it's hung up in the netting. And now drops down onto the cameraman. The knob of the bat went in between the netting. Stayed up there for a little bit. And then finally dropped down.
3: Walker Jenkins gonna bring him a little sticky.
2: I don't know how guys do that. I don't recall either letting go of a bat. I used a lot of pine tar, but
3: That was way up there. And again, that's why that netting's there now.
2: Oh, yeah.
3: You know, not that long ago, that ball's helicoptering into the seats.
2: They said Andrew Morris is continuing to warm up for Twins, so most likely Ryan's night is done. Wyman the lefty. Ahead 1-2. Missed down and away, and change up. Nothing really spectacular about that. Wyman about 6'4". 215. Missed down and in on the breaking ball, trying to get him to chase. That's where the coach, you'd go ask your hitting coach, what's this guy got? And the coach would look at you and say, nothing. We asked Tony Oliva one time, what's he got? And Tony said, I've never faced him. Strike three on the outside corner. Carantini left that bat on his shoulder. Twins threaten, strand a man at third. We're going to the bottom of the sixth. Twins leading 4-2. We'll be back on your home for Twins baseball.
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2: Hey, Joe Ryan's night is done. Ryan tonight, 5 innings, gave up 7 hits, just a couple of runs. It was a 2-run homer. Had 1 walk, 5 strikeouts. He also hit 2 batters tonight. Andrew Morris on here, making his 61st appearance. He'll face hitters 7, 8, and 9. Josh Lowe, two strikeouts for him tonight. And the first pitch in there for a strike. Four runs, seven hits for the Twins. Two runs, seven hits for the Angels. And missed outside. Morris has been somewhat used sparingly. Has gone two innings one time. He bunts it and he bunts it up foul. Pop up.
3: Almost, I don't want to say half-hearted, but it's the only adjective I can think to describe that bunt attempt.
2: Yeah, his heart wasn't in it. He tried to jab at it. Pitch was probably a ball. Morris out of the stretch. Ground ball up the middle, fielded by Morris. He'll jog over under and flip. Caratini steps on the bag, one out.
3: Did you ever play with a guy? Not that you would name names, but where the manager would say bunt and the guy didn't want to bunt because he wanted to get his hits and he wouldn't do it but would bunt foul and then swing.
2: Play for Tom Kelly, Frank Robinson. You're going to say no to those guys?
3: I can't imagine. Or Sparky. I don't know if you'd ever come across that in your
2: mind. Well,
3: they're
2: asking you to bunt based on what the scoreboard's telling you to do. It's not like...
3: No, you're trying to win the game. That's right. Why you're asking you to bunt.
2: I don't think anybody told Lowe to bunt. That was on his own there. I've seen it where... They've asked him not to bunt. Herbeck used to. He had bunt. Siri takes it in there for a strike.
3: We've seen it at times this year. They're giving you a base.
2: Yes.
3: Like right now, Brooksley is so deep at third. People play deeper than ever before at third.
2: Siri wants to hit another homer. Pitch high. 1-1. Siri went oppo. Two-run shot in the fourth. Ninth of the year, 30 RBIs, and a swing and a miss. Can't touch that. Nice little cutter.
3: A little MC Hammer reference right there. Can't touch us.
2: Met him.
3: Yeah, he was the bat boy for the A's back in the day.
2: Yeah, but
3: he?
2: I met him when he was MC Hammer. Okay. I didn't know him as a bat boy. You know, we used to stay at the old Hyatt over there by the old Coliseum, and he had an entourage. There's been 30 guys there. Ball to dirt, bounced. Two balls, two strikes. And that's when, I guess people do it today, but there must have been 30 of us hanging out in the parking lot.
3: Just talking to him, hanging out.
2: Yeah, and he's wearing that, you know, he wore those, like,
3: the
2: I
3: pants.
2: Dream a Genie outfit. Time is it? Hammer time. Fouled off.
3: A lot of people don't know that the reason he got the nickname was because his facial resemblance to Hank Aaron, who was Hammer and Hank. And so they called him Little Hammer when he was the bat boy for the A's.
2: Swing and a miss on a bender. Nice job. Siri heads back for a strikeout for Morris. He was the number 9 hitter, Hinneman. We're going to head on down to the farm with that minor league update. Yesterday, Saints took a 4-3 win against Columbus Clippers. Kalia Rosario, he went 3-for-4. He drove in a run. Batting 292 with a 915 OPS. Hinneman got a base hit last time up. Snapped an 0-for-10. Just down and away. Look at Morris's overall numbers. I said he's 4-8. 69 and two-thirds innings, 64 punch-outs, 25 walks. Tap foul. 1-1. Been touched for only 4 home runs. Here's 1-1 down the left field line. That's going to slice foul. Mm-hmm. Lindemann checking his bat. Might have broken. Got off the end of the bat. Says it's okay, ready to go. And now he's going to call timeout.
3: Right-hander Sam Bachman is up for the Angels. He's part of that 2021 all-pitcher draft class for the Angels.
2: They said out of the 20 pitchers, they said only maybe two made it.
3: I think four or five, but never really have stuck.
2: Ground ball to shortstop. Kreidler bobbles it briefly, strong arm, and throws it away. He had him. Lindemann doesn't run well. He bobbled it, picked it up, and then from that low slot, threw it down a right field line. Chance for Caratini. So it'll go as an error. And that'll get Neto to the plate. Home run threat. Said he's got 26, trying to get 27. And the first pitch lined up the middle, backhand by Lewis. He'll take the out at first base. Nice job. That was a rope up the middle. And they strand one. Six complete here in Anaheim. And it's Twins 4 and the Angels 2 on your home for Twins baseball.
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19: 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The Twins lineup put together 10 hits against the Cubs as three different Twins homered to account for an 8-1 lead. In the bottom of the ninth, the Twins stood one out away from improving their record to 32-22 and a postseason berth.
4: And now the 1-1, a swing and a fly ball into left field routine. Over to his right is Wade. He's got it. And the Minnesota Twins, for the 14th time in team history, will play postseason baseball. Final score from Wrigley, Twins 8, Cubs 1. The Twins are back in the playoff for the second straight year. Their first consecutive postseason appearances since 2009 and 2010.
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3: And Walker Jenkins leads off. The righty Sam Bachman is pitching, and the first pitch is slider at 85. Swung on and missed in the count 0-1. Bachman out of Miami of Ohio, drafted in 2021. 1-2 on the season. Four career wins. ERA north of four. Pitch on the way. And it's a strike outside corner. Another slider. Goes a ton of sliders. And then he'll rear back and drop a 98-mile-an-hour sink piece on you. But he's been inconsistent throughout his young career. Bachman offers. This one lined to right field for a base hit. Boy, third time's a charm. He threw him three straight sliders. And, Danny, that one was just on a tee for Walker Jenkins. He timed him up after seeing two in a row. And the third one, you're not going to get that by him.
2: You know, we were talking with Tim Salmon, and he was talking about, you throw me three sliders in a row, I'm going to get you.
3: And he wasn't just saying it to tout his own skill. He said, Danny, any big league hitter, if you put the pitching machine on,
2: yeah,
3: no matter how hard you tune it up, if you let a big league hitter see it, back to back to back, they're eventually going to catch up to it. Jenkins smoking his second hit of the night. He's at first. Kreidler has homered. He takes up and in. One ball and no strikes. Twins could use a little padding here. They're up 4-2.
2: Yeah, that Walker Jenkins, first Twins player at age 21 or younger with 8 hits in a 3-game span since Pedro Munoz in 90.
3: They're over to first. Jenkins back safely. Pedro Munoz.
2: Pedro Munoz, 90.
3: Old number five, Pedro
2: number
3: Munoz.
2: Number five, right fielder. He had some power.
3: I saw Pedro Munoz jersey earlier this year at a game. One ball and no strikes to Kreidler. Jenkins hopping off at first. Not going. Man, the pitch is down and away, and it's 2-0. There's a little kind of herky-jerkiness to the delivery of Bachman, isn't there?
2: Big, thick body kid. He's got some big legs.
3: That's where the power comes from. That's where the 98 comes from. Jenkins edging off a little further this time, not going, and Kreidler watches a strike. Again, no challenges for the Twins.
2: Yeah, you talk about Bachman with 98 with the velo. He probably got scared because of the home run that Jenkins hit at 101 the other night.
3: Yeah. Well, and he's not going to throw 35 because he knows Walker's hit one at 35, too. Here's the pitch. And that's a pitch down and in for a ball. That was the fastball. That was at just 95 in the count, 3-1. He'll walk you. Bachman's walked 27 men in 45 and two-thirds innings. Pretty high number. And he's hit three. 3-1. Checked out. Did he go? Appeal to first. He did not. That's ball four. And the Twins will have 2-1 for Keyshaw.
2: We came in here, and the first thing we heard about was the bullpen of the Angels.
3: And the first thing about them was they walked the yard. So now a question here. With two on and nobody out,
2: no.
3: Keyshaw, you're just going to let him swing away?
2: Yes.
3: All right. Luke already with an RBI double tonight and has stolen a base and scored a run. He's got family here in Anaheim.
2: Anticipating a bunt.
3: He swings and nubs it. Pitcher slips, picks it up, his only play is to first, lobs it to first. So he wasn't bunting, but the result is the same as if he had. A little squibber back to the mound. It's a 1-3 put out, and the runners advance. So they're on at second and third now for Austin Martin, and he's going to be called back for Emmanuel Rodriguez. So with the righty now pitching, Rodriguez, who is 0 for his last 13, will step in for a big at bat against the right-hander Bachman.
2: Well, if they walk him here, how much respect they showing the young Rodriguez?
3: I can't imagine they would walk him on purpose.
2: They want
3: Jeffers.
2: The righty.
3: Righty Jeffers. Righty to Jeffers?
2: Yeah, get the ground ball double play. You know. The players are huddling up. There's no coach out there talking about it. I'm watching Suzuki.
3: Rodriguez is 0 for his last 13. Austin drove in a run tonight in his start against the lefty. The beauty here for Derek Shelton, Mark Hallberg, you've got a guy that you can play the platoon advantage with and not sacrifice any defense
2: right
3: late in a close game. They're going to bring the corners in and the middle of the infield's in as well. And the first pitch is checked out. I think he went. He did. 0-1. Rodriguez, no lack of confidence. 0 for 13, and in those 13, put out 7 strikeouts. He swings and misses, and the count is 0-2.
2: Changeup.
3: Ball has to be in play here. As hard as he hits the ball, if the ball's in play, you're probably going to score a run. Jenkins at third, Kreidler at second. The 0-2 taken for called strike three. Boy, that's a short at bat. Probably better than walking him. They struck him out on 3 pitches.
2: 0 for his last 10. He was 0 for 4 last night, Chris, with 3 punch-outs.
3: Yeah, so now that's 0 for 14 total with 8 strikeouts in that mix. And it'll be up to Jeffers with 2 outs now. So the first 2 reached and then 2 quick outs. It's a 4-2 Twins lead. So Duffers anchors in. You need those two-out run-scoring hits if you're going to win games. Pitch low and away. Game three of the series wraps up tomorrow. A series with the Angels brought to you by your local Toyota dealers. Toyota, let's go places. 1-0. There's a strike. 1-1. One ball and one strike. Twins up 4-2. The pitch. High. 2-1. Chris and Danny with you from beautiful Angel Stadium here. We'll wrap it up here tomorrow. Head north to the Bay. Going to be a great three-game set with the Giants. Little reunion for Danny with Mike Kruko, Dwayne Kuiper. As this ball cracked into the gap in right center field, Lowe races over, makes the catch on the move. And the Twins strand a couple in scoring position. So a promising inning goes by the wayside, and will stretch in Anaheim. Twins fail to stretch their lead, but they're up 4-2 on your home for Twins baseball. It's Vita Motley and all the Lakes area. The Minnesota Twins are on Cool 103.5. 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
5: Time to get to the Pilot Games real impact from this one. When you play Pilot Games, your community wins. Good pitching matchup, Joe Ryan versus Reed Detmers. And Detmers was cruising through two, but then he gave up a leadoff single to Walker Jenkins. And two batters later, it was Luke Kishaw.
3: Waggled with that back elbow, and the pitch is ripped towards shortstop and past Neto and into left field. Jenkins checked back. They're going to wave him anyway. Here he comes. The throw from Meckler doesn't come at all. Kishaw goes to second base, and the Twins lead 1-0.
5: Kishaw would then steal third, come in to score on a ground out from Austin Martin. Angels got two back on a Jose Siri homer in the fourth, but the Twins were able to regain the lead and then stretch the lead in the middle inning. So the Twins bullpen now pretty much running on fumes at this point. Has to get nine more outs to get the second win of the series, guys.
3: And, John, the next man out of that bullpen is going to be Jeff Hoffman. Derek Shelton telling his pregame, hoping to go just one inning at a time with his guys. Morris was first, and now it's Hoffman. And he'll be asked to get Trout, Meckler, and Grissom. A roar for Mike Trout here at Angel Stadium. First pitch to Trout is a slider down and away. One ball, no strikes. Mike has been on base three times tonight. 2-for-2 with a walk against the starter, Joe Ryan. Ryan went five. Morris went one. Twins up 4-2. And the pitch is checked at. Did he go? Did not. 2-0. Well, the shirts are off, and they are waving them over their heads and oohing and on and chanting in the right field corner here at Angel Stadium, one of the largest groups we've seen this year. As a pitch for a strike, and the count 2-1. Be honest, Danny, I thought that trend would winnow out before the season ended. It is not.
2: I did too, but certain ballparks, it's still a big trend here. Bring back Macarena.
3: 2-1 popped up. Popped up at second base. Lewis is there. Kreidler's there. Kreidler looks over at Royce, and Royce makes the catch. Boy, Royce kind of zigging and zagging under that one.
2: But he's talking to Kreidler right now. He thought Kreidler had it.
3: Royce has played third, he's played second, he's played first all in this last week. Hoffman gets an out, and here's the dangerous Meckler. I would think that splitter's going to come into play here against Meckler. Hoffman is been as advertised in terms of his bat-missing prowess. A little check swing by Meckler. It's foul, and the count is 0-1. 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There's the splitter, and it's wide to Meckler, 1-1. One out here in the seventh. Another close game. All the games have been close between these teams this year. The pitch. Swung on it, cracked into left field. Emmanuel Rodriguez chasing it down into the corner. He's there. He's got it just before he crosses over into foul territory. Ball struck liner to left, but Rodriguez, who pinch hit and struck out, stayed in the game and left. Equal to the task. And here's Vaughn Grissom. Twins took two out of three from the Angels at Target Field. They've split the first two here. So the Twins 3-2 now against the Halos. Chance to win a season series here tonight. More importantly, trying to win their 73rd game. Pitch on the way, and it's up and in. It spins Grissom off the plate. One ball, no strikes.
2: And not to be eliminated. You should say if we lose one more game, we are eliminated.
3: Yep, elimination game of one in the division race. So if we lose tonight, mathematically eliminated in the Central. Elimination number of two in the wild card. Swing and miss on a slider, 1-1. How often do you see that? Up and in with a heater, slider away for a swing and miss.
2: Saw a lot of that when I played in Mexico.
3: Up and in, down and away.
2: Yep.
3: Up and in, down and away. They don't want you leaning out there. A 1-1 just misses, and you count 2-1. Right-handers up in the Angels bullpen. Hoffman tasked with the heart of the order here. And a swinging foul ball up into the top of the net. First base side, 2-2.
2: Yeah, we were talking earlier about changes with the Angels. And outside of Trout, do they have another marquee player that, you know, when Ohtani was here, it was him and Trout?
3: I think if you're talking about from a marketing perspective,
2: right.
3: No. I think Mike is that guy right now. And that's not a role he's always loved as a check swing. I think Neto could, should, maybe become that guy.
2: I think he wants to be.
3: Yeah. I mean, Shonewell was a guy they liked. Adele was a guy they liked. But Adele's gone and Shonewell's hurt. You know, they'd love for one of the pitchers, maybe a Detmers or an Urania, to step forward. It's a 2-2 down and away. 3-2. I think the new ownership's going to go out and try to bring in
2: some free agents,
3: an established big league talent to add to this young man.
2: Well, they've already, the trades they made, they were like 28th in minor leagues, and now they're ranked 15th.
3: Yeah, right up into the middle ground. There's a pitch down and away and a walk to Grissom. Now, Hoffman can walk you, but he can help himself out then with strikeouts. The trouble is, in a two-run game, if you walk a guy, you make one mistake to the batter and you're in a tie game. We know Ballesteros likes to swing. He's lined to left, he's fouled to left, and he's flied to right.
2: See if he doesn't go to the splitters. Keep that slider in his pocket for right now.
3: Yeah, everything's been in the air for Ballesteros and early in counts. And he watches a strike outside corner. That was a fastball at 95 from the long-legged right.

0: was down and in. He tried to back foot him. Didn't swing. It's 1-2. One of the things I hope the new ownership does is fix the speakers.
1: It's loud here.
0: Oh, it's loud. The Tarps off crew has been asked to disperse. They're putting their shirts back on. 0-2, pardon me, 1-2, popped up, out of play. Third base side. And that one's into a sea of red. Stays 1-2. Bottom of the seventh inning here in Anaheim. Up the road, the Dodgers are hosting your Giants. We'll be in San Francisco to face the Giants on Monday. One ball, two strikes. Come on, Jeff. Here we go. Pitch on the way. Swung on it, tipped into the glove, and down he goes. And he got him on a slider. Hoffman racks up another punch out and strands Grissom at first. After seven, Twins up 4-2 on your home for Twins baseball.
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0: Well, right-hander Ryan Watson is on the pitch. Came over after being waived by the Red Sox. Watson's pitched very well here for the Angels. Hard throwing right-hander, big kid, 6'5", 225, 28-year-old rookie out of Auburn. 1-1 overall, but 0-1 to 188 in 16 appearances since being picked up off waivers. Facing Bell, Lee, and Lewis as the Twins try to add to a 4-2 lead. Josh Bell, 1-for-3, singled in an 11-pitch at bat back in the sixth. Batting left-handed. And he takes inside, one ball, no strikes.
1: He has led off four innings now. Led off the second, led off the fourth, led off the sixth.
0: It's a bad sign for the guy hitting in front of him. Shall remain nameless. Here's the 1-0. Swung on and cracked into right field. Another hit for Josh Bell, professional hitter. Bell is at first. Here's Brooks Lee, who has a double and a run tonight. If you're Ryan Watson, easiest question to answer where you're from, because he's from Auburn, Alabama. He went to Auburn High School, and he went to Auburn University. So he can just put Auburn on all his stuff, high school, college, just stuff from around his hometown. He's got it all. If only he'd played for the Auburn Double Days in the minor leagues. New York Penn League. First pitch is in there for a strike to Lee. That looked low, but again, the Twins have no challenges. Strike on Brooks, who's batting left-handed here. Doubled from the right side back in the fourth. First pitch sweeper to get ahead of Brooks. Now the pitch swung through. That was a curveball, and the count is 0-2.

0: Yoenis Gomez is up for Minnesota. He may well have the eighth, and we'll see who has the ninth. As the Twins trying to figure out their weary bullpen, the pitch. Swung on a cue the other way by Lee. Battle mode there. Let's take 10 seconds for station ID on your home for Twins baseball.
1: 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KUAL Brainerd Baxter.
0: Nothing and two to Brooks. Here's the pitch. Swung and a miss. He chased one up and out of the zone. And Brooks leads down on strikes. Fastball at 95, and he couldn't lay off. Here's Royce. Royce with a double in the ballgame. It came with two outs back in the second. Ripped it up the third base line. He's one for three tonight. Two for his last 19. One more night to sleep in his own bed before we head north to San Francisco and then finish at home. Royce looks at the ball wide. One ball, no strikes. Bell off the bag at first. Big hole right side. Nod of the head. Here it comes. And that pitch is strike. One and one. When you played in Detroit and came to Minnesota, would you go to your house? Your own house? Did you have the house?
2: I would.
0: Was that kind of a nice little respite during the year? Swing and a miss, one and two. You'd probably be working the garden.
2: No, I went to Eden Prairie, but Scott Erickson lived two houses down from me. So I would come home, park my car, and walk down the street.
0: Go to Scott's house.
2: Go to Scotty's house.
0: Here's the 1-2. Swung on and lined to left field. That's a base hit for Royce. Two at night for Lewis. Bell checks up at second. Twins go station to station. It's their 10th knock. And Caratini will have a chance with runners on again. Caratini struck out with Royce at second to end the second. He came through with a two-out RBI single in the fourth. And then he struck out with a runner at third and two outs in the sixth. And now Bell's going to come out of the game, and Ben Ross will run for him at second base. So Ross will be the pinch runner as the Twins hoping to add an insurance run here in the eighth inning. They lead it 4-2. One out, and Caratini looking to knock in another one. It's a big run out there. Caratini awaits from the left side. First pitch looked at for a strike, 0-1. You're wondering about the Twins bench. Ross running. Rodriguez already in the game. You've got Jackson, Alan Roden, and then Cody Clemens, your wild card there, Danny, in a big spot because he can play anywhere.
2: Yeah, he may come in for defense and put Lewis back over at first base.
0: Swing and miss by Caratini in the count 0-2.

0: No balls, two strikes to Victor Caratini. Two runners on behind Watson. Ryan Watson checking Ross. Now to the plate. Swung on, chopped to the right side, and through for a base hit. Here comes Ben Ross. He's going to score. Lewis goes first to third, and Vic Caratini sneaks one through an infield as it went right in between the diving Ballesteros and Grisham, and the Twins have now a 5-2 advantage. Second run batted into the night for Caratini. Yeah, it wasn't fancy. It wasn't especially well hit, but it skittered through this infield, this fast infield.
1: Yes, it is. And Grisham over there at second base. That doesn't have the quick movement, the range.
0: Neither does Ballesteros at first.
1: Yeah.
0: He's holding the runner, so good combination for the Twins. And now here's Jenkins. Two more hits tonight for Walker. Eight hits in this series. And he watches a pitch just off the outside corner. One ball, no strikes. He could deliver the telling blow if he could find a gap here. Runners on the corners. Lewis at third. Caratini at first. Infield halfway in. And a pitch down and away. And the count is 2-0. What a series for Walker Jenkins. What a learning experience for Walker Jenkins. The lefty batting, Lewis takes his lead in fair territory. And this one swung on a miss, and the count is 2-1. Walker anchors in just 21 years of age. Remarkably poised and mature for his age. Here's the pitch. Taken for a strike outside corner. 2-2. That pitch was off the plate, but again, Twins were out of ABS challenges in the second. We're in the eighth now. 5-2 Twins lead. Looking for more with runners on the corners. Just one out. And the pitch. Walker watches low, and the count is full. Good take there. And most 21-year-old kids, Danny, they're going to get overexcited. He's not most 21-year-old kids.
1: Well, there's some 21-year-old kids that are out there that are really mature for their young age, and he might fall into that. Remember, he struggled a little bit. Was he 0 for 17 at one point?
0: Stayed level-headed throughout. Has come out the other side of it. Payoff pitch. Fouled away.
1: You know what the good thing is? He's only going to get better.
0: Oh, yeah.
1: You know? He's 22, 23.
0: He's got the work ethic. He's got the maturity. Again, the want to. Wants to be great. High expectations of himself.
1: And he's a good defender.
0: He can do a little bit of everything for you. Here's the pitch. Swung on and nubbed up the third baseline, foul.
1: The only thing that you could point to is injuries that he's had. But most of those, if not all of those, have been out on the ball field.
0: You know, jumping into a wall, smashing into something.
1: Shoulder.
0: Plays the game hard. The day the Twins drafted him, I got a text from Michael Kadire, and he just said, you are going to love this kid. Had him with Team USA, and if Cuddy is tooting his horn, I'm on board. 3-2 pitch. Swung on a foul straight back. Just missed it. Boy, he's battling here with Watson.
1: Pretty good pitch right there. Timing, everything was right.
0: We're in the top of the eighth inning. The Twins got two in the third, one in the fourth, one in the fifth, one here in the eighth. They lead 5-2. Here it comes. And it's wide, ball four. A hard-earned walk for Walker Jenkins. And the bases are loaded with one out for Ryan Kreidler. Keyshaw on deck. And that is not Kurt Suzuki. That's going to be the interim pitching coach, I believe. Stopping out to chat with Ryan Watson. Hey, looking ahead, brought to you by James Hardy. The series concludes tomorrow. It's a 3:07 start Central Time. Dean Kramer will get the ball opposite Ryan Johnson for the Halos. When you look ahead to home improvements, look to James Hardy. Hardy Siding is America's number one brand of siding. Our day is going to start at 2 o'clock. Corey's got Inside Twins with Derek Shelton. We'll be on pregame lineup card at 2:30. Danny went behind the batting cage with the best hair in radio, Mark Langston. And then, of course, we'll have baseball, and the Twins hopefully looking to make it 3 out of 4. Big at bat for Ryan Kreidler here. Bases loaded, one out. Already a home run today for Kreidler. Love's first pitch, but he doesn't swing at this one. He takes it for a strike. That was a little sweeper at 84. 8 homers, 28 batted in for Ryan. And a nice pickup. Boy, can he play defense. Royce down the line at third. Here's the pitch. Swung on a popped up foul out of play, 0-2.
1: Remember when he broke camp with us out of spring training? The fact that he could play some center field as well kind of really helped his cause out a little bit.
0: Well, and then he didn't make the team. It was Tristan Gray. And we were shocked because that last game,
1: right,
0: he made a great play in center. He made a great play at short. And then Gray had some huge hits early. And then when Ryan got his chance, he didn't miss. 0-2, down low.
1: But here's a guy that you look at his track record when he's in Detroit. Nothing really pops out. You see, he's the type of player you watch play every day. You really appreciate his skill set, his work ethic.
0: Yeah, and his glove, that's something that gets your attention as he watches down 2-2. We've seen him play second, short, third, center. Kreidler taps the plate. 2 balls and 2 strikes. Bases full of Twins. Infield halfway in. There's just one out here in the eighth inning. The pitch swung on a miss. He struck him out. So Kreidler down on strikes. It's Keyshaw's turn. And Keyshaw will have to do it with 2 outs. He's 1 for 4 today. The Twins, even in taking 2 out of 3 at Target Field, they just could never blow the Angels out of the water. They just couldn't get that separation late. And with the state of their bullpen, boy, they would love some separation here. Looks like the Twins have a lefty up now.
1: Rogers.
0: It's Taylor, who hasn't thrown in a couple of days. Angels have a ton of right-handers. Bases loaded. And the pitch is down. Raj, of course, went to the University of Kentucky. And A.J. Minter fell lefty. He went to A&M. Now, Texas A&M guys, they love their football. Kentucky guys, they don't necessarily brag about their football a whole lot. But Kentucky whooped up on A&M today. So the first thing Raj said to me when I walked in the clubhouse was, hey, Jess Minter about his football team? Strike called and the count is 1-1. One ball and one strike. Come on, Luke. So many big hits for Luke Keyshaw. He's reached in 8 straight games. Looks at a strike. He wants to challenge, but the Twins don't have one. 1-2. Boy, that was clearly a ball. But again, Twins haven't had a challenge since the second. Got a fight here. 1 ball, 2 strikes. Every pitch a fight for Luke Keyshaw. And that time called by the catcher, Heineman.
1: That's twice he has called timeout.
0: Lewis at third, Caratini at second, Walker Jenkins at first base. Sacks are packed. Huge lead for Royce, and the pitch is swung on a miss. Down goes Keyshaw, and the Twins leave them loaded. Twins get a run on 3 hits, no errors, and 3 runners left on base. It's 5-2 Minnesota, home 8th next on your home for Twins baseball.
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0: Chris Atterbury, Dan Gladden in Anaheim. Glad to have you with us on a Saturday night. Yoendris Gomez on the pitch. Last couple of outings, rough for Yoendris. He's blown his first two saves of the year. Took the loss here on Thursday. He'll get Guzman to start things off. And the first pitch to Denzer Guzman is wide. One ball, no strikes. Guzman, then low, then Siri. Twins up 5-2. Gomez delivers. And he misses wide, and the count is 2-0. And this has been part of his recent problem. Yeah. Velo's still here, but just not the command.
1: You get behind too many counts and then have to kind of gets hurt when he lays it in there.
0: What a year it's been for Yoendris as a check swing. That was the heat seeker, Cam, running right up the bat as Guzman tried to check his swing.
1: Yeah, it would have been ball three.
0: That might have hit him right in the chest. He missed with his first sweeper. I don't know if he'll maybe throw him another one here. Two balls and a strike. Gomez right at the belt buckle and delivers, and it's high. And again, there's the lack of command. That's a cutter. He's worked into his mix. Precision got him those 22 saves. Precision command. And he's behind here 3-1. And the pitch swung on a missed 3-2. That, Danny, that's a 3-1 swing right there.
1: Yep, that is. That's a
0: nothing wrong with
1: 3-1
0: that.
1: Fastball.
0: Yeah.
1: 96.
0: If you're going to commit, commit. He was all in. 3-2, check swing. What do they say? Ham and egg breakfast. The chicken's invested, but the pig is committed. Three balls and two strikes to Denzer Guzman. Boy, that first out so critical, protecting a late lead. All these games have been tight. And the pitch is inside, ball four, lead off walk. And no chance really for a mental reset for Gomez. They need all hands on deck here. And he'll face the lefty low.
1: I think they're trying to get him in here to kind of get some confidence back and get his command back.
0: No, I would agree. Find a bottom of the order spot for him here. Three-run lead, but again, this game's still very much in question. Lowe's 0-3. Hasn't gotten the ball out of the infield, and he takes high. Everything's up. And sometimes you over-obsess about mechanics and whatnot, but sometimes mechanically you can see why he's missing up. He's just not synced up with his body right now. The 1-0. That one's a strike. Boy, looked like he might have overcooked it, but it came down and in. I don't know if that's what he was aiming for. He actually missed in off the plate, but they called it a strike and no challenge.
1: Yeah, I'm not sure the Angels have challenged anything tonight.
0: I don't think they have. The 1-1 swung on and fouled straight back. That might have been one of the best fastballs he's thrown.
1: Yeah, that's what you need right there is the hitter to swing, and here's my fastball. He fouled it off.
0: Threw it away from him.
1: Yeah.
0: Took his power away. Had some movement.
1: Lowe's a big strikeout guy.
0: Ball and two strikes to Josh Lowe. Here it comes. Swung on and popped up. Back to home. That's to our left. Mike Herman had the glove out, but he hit the little roof up above his booth. 1-2. One ball and two strikes. Put him away. Nobody out, runner on. The pitch swung on and cued into left field. That's going to be a base hit for Lowe. Rodriguez over to scoop it up. Lead runner's headed for third. Lowe's headed for second. And everybody's safe. It's a double the other way for Josh Lowe. Guzman at third. And they're on at second and third with nobody out for Jose Siri. That's the old Mike Socha base running right there.
1: Yeah.
0: Denzar Guzman. Rodriguez did well, made it close at third base, but Angels putting the full court press on, and they're now two on in scoring position. Here comes Pete Mackey on a long, slow walk. Got to settle down Yoendris Gomez. And you look out to the bullpen, there's no help out there. There's nobody left, really. They need three outs from Yoendris Gomez.
1: Well, Rodriguez thought he might have had a chance at third, but the play probably should have gone to second base. Lowe runs pretty good for a big guy.
0: But he was going all the way. He was not waiting back on that. And now Eric Backes is going to go out and break up this meeting on the mound. Siri homer. He accounted for the only two runs so far for the Angels with a two-run homer in the fourth inning. And when you're a hitter right now, you have to be thinking, make Yoendris Gomez throw me a strike. Because he has not been able to do that consistently.
1: Yeah, and Siri, though, is a guy that up for the big moments, and he will expand his zone. He has a tendency to chase that slider.
0: Played in 100 games, 74 strikeouts, only 13 walks. He does like to swing. And he's got some pop, as evidenced earlier tonight. Infield's back. They'll give up a run. Leading 5-2 here in the eighth. Need an out. And the first pitch is a strike, and the count is 0-1.
1: I think it's the lefty Funderburk warming for Minnesota. Rogers was up earlier.
0: Cody, much better numbers against righties this year. And he's rested as well. Pitch down and away, not even close, and it's 1-1. Well, even just the body language for Gomez, you can just see that his confidence is sapped right now. Needs to find the zone. It's been so good this year. A big swinging miss. That's a good sweeper. That should pump his tires up a little bit. Ball and two strikes. Siri has two of the eight hits for the Angels. A walk and a double to start the inning. Still nobody out. We're in the home eighth. Twins up 5-2. Yoendris delivers, and it's down and away again. Two balls and two strikes. Boy, when he's missed, he's really missed. Final Saturday night of the summer here at Angel Stadium. The 2-2. Down low, ball three. He walked Guzman on a 3-2 pitch, gave up a 1-2 double to Lowe.
1: Just present a slider.
0: Long hole. Here it comes. And it's checked out. Did he go? Didn't matter. It's a called strike three. It was a cutter, Danny.
1: Mm-hmm.
0: A little baby slider. And that is a huge strikeout for Yoendris Gomez and a massive out number one. And now Heinemann is going to be lifted. Heinemann will be lifted for a lefty. And I think that's probably going to get Cody Funderburk into this ballgame. Adam Frazier is going to hit. And the well-traveled left-hander Adam Frazier making his way to the batter's box. Jeffers is on the mound. I would think only a matter of seconds before Derek Shelton joins him out there to go get Cody Funderburk. walking down into the dugout. And Shelty staying put. So Gomez to face Frazier here.
1: He's looking at the matchup with Neto.
0: Neto on deck. Second and third. Frazier holds the hands about heart high. Swings and cracks one down the right field line. It's a fair ball. That's going to empty the bases. It's a 5-4 ball game. Frazier's into second base. The Angels down just a run. Two-run double, Adam Frazier on the very first pitch. Boy, that's what you do as a pinch hitter. You don't waste any time. And he just did keep it fair in the corner. It's a 5-4 ball game, and now it's Neto with the tying run at second.
1: Oh, that got chalk.
0: Jumped all over that first pitch cutter. That cutter's a late season addition to the repertoire. He was forcing sweeper for so long. Frazier's now at second base. He's the tying run, still just one out. Neto in the box. He has power. He has speed. He also strikes out a ton. And he watches down and away. Easy take. One ball, no strikes. Neto's 0 for 3 tonight. Couple of strikeouts. The man has scored 97 runs this year. He is trying to become the first Angel since Ohtani in 2023 to score 100. Yoenis looks back to second. And out of the plate. That pitch down in the way. 2-0. Dangerous. Very dangerous. Here's the 2-0. Swung on and popped up. Boy, did he take a whack at that one. Almost a hitch in his swing. He tried to get all geared up for it. Two balls and a strike.
1: When Gomez is missed, Jeffers is having to jump way out there. Nothing's really, he's not presenting anything to Neto.
0: Yeah, there's nothing where it looks like a strike and ends up off the plate. It's either hittable or nowhere close. The 2-1 pitch now to Zach Neto, tying run at second. And there's a pitch low, 3-1. Trout's on deck, and then the lefty Meckler. Remember, it was Meckler with a first-pitch game-winning base hit off of Funderburk. When Funderburk came into the ballgame, he just one hit on one pitch on Thursday night. And Meckler jolted it to right field. Chatted with Cody about that. He said he had to be just geared up to swing. And he goes, I just can't find that much of the plate with a first pitch. 3-1. That's low ball four. The go-ahead runs aboard. Well, Mike Trout began the night by accepting his MVP award, and now Mike Trout, who's been on three times tonight, will bat with runners on at first and second, and the Angels trailing by a single run, and he will not do it against a beleaguered Yoenis Gomez. Gomez gets just a single out. He walks two. Gives up a couple of hits, a couple of runs, and he's responsible for both base runners. We've got a pitching change brought to you by Upanor, a GF brand. 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
12: 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Huge game between the Braves and the Astros affecting both races. The Astros had Brian Abreu in with the bases loaded. He struck out Drake Baldwin, but could not get past Ronald Acuna Jr.
13: 1-0 pitch. Swung on and pow! Deep left field to the wall. That is gone! Grand slam, Ronald Acuna. He just got it with everything that he has. And he gives the Braves the lead, and they flip the game here in the seventh inning.
12: They sure did. Braves went on to win it 6-3. Atlanta now can clinch the National League East as early as tomorrow because the Phillies are scuffling. Meanwhile, Houston drops out of the playoffs in the American League. They are now one back of the Rangers in the American League West and two back of the White Sox in the wild card, guys.
0: Disturbing the peace, John. They are disturbing the peace there in Atlanta. Right here, it's Mike Trout. Trout is 2-for-3 with a walk. He'll face Funderburk. The tying run is at second base. The go-ahead run is at first base. One out. Twins play back looking for a double play. Funderburk threw one pitch here Thursday night, and the first pitch here is a strike, and the count is 0-1. That was a sinker at 92. So Funderburk attacking. He comes set. And he wheels back and looks to the lead runner, Frazier, at second base. Crowd voicing their displeasure. Trout awaits, and he swings and rolls one, left side of the diamond. Lee up with it, goes to second for one. Relay from Royce. In time, double play! It's an innovative office solutions double play. Now Caratini keeping the ball and chasing Frazier back to third in the event that there's a challenge. That's a smart play by Caratini. It is called a double play. The Angels are holding up play and now no challenge. A huge innovative office solutions double play off the bat of Mike Trout preserves a 5-4 Twins lead. We go to the ninth on your home for Twins baseball. Baxter and all the Lakes area. The Minnesota Twins are on cool 103.5.
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0: Now, the soft-tossing left-hander Mitch Ferris is on to pitch. He was in five games last year. This year, 29, 1-3. Does have one save, which is fun because the official score when reading out the final lines could say, save Ferris, which delights all of us of a certain age. He's facing the lefty Rodriguez. And the first pitch to Rodriguez flipped up there, a slider, and he missed. One ball, no strikes. Rodriguez hit for Martin and struck out in the seventh with runners at second and third. Watches down and away here, 2-0. So he saw three pitches and struck out looking in the seventh. He's seen two pitches here, and he's up 2-0. Twins seeking some insurance. There's a pitch for a strike, and the count is 2-1. They're up 5-4. And the Angels will have the dangerous Meckler, Grissom, and Ballesteros in their half of the inning. Now, speaking of Grissom and Ballesteros, they've shifted positions. Moises is catching. A check swing at a slider didn't go, 3-1. So Ballesteros slides down the line from first to catch. Grissom slides from second to first. And Frazier, who doubled home those two runs as a pinch hitter, stays in the game at second. 3-1, chop towards first. Grissom has it. He'll take it himself. And Rodriguez is now 0 for his last 15. And there's one out for Jeffers. Well, I'll say this. Josh Bell's not going to lead off again. He's already let off four times today, but he's not going to lead off here. He is on deck.
1: That's Ross. He remember, he pinch ran for...
0: Oh, that's right, for Bell.
1: Bell. Came around and scored.
0: Taylor Rogers is up in the pen. I think that's Rogers. Or is that Minter? It might be Minter. This one chopped to shortstop. Neto on a room service hop. He loaded up to first, and Ryan, we hardly knew you. 6-3 ground out for Jeffers. He's 0 for 5.
1: And it is Minter.
0: Ryan Jeffers now 1 for his last 21. He's fighting it, and here's Ben Ross. So Minter may be called upon to try to save this thing. Meckler leading off the lefty, then it's Grissom and the lefty Ballesteros. Makes sense. See if Ben Ross can do something first. Pitch wide, one ball, no strikes. The 1-0. Cracked away, fouled on the right field line, 1-1. Fireworks after the game tonight. We'll try to be brisk in our wrap-up postgame before the kaboom start.
1: Try to be brisk on that bus.
0: Yeah, this is a tough one. If the fireworks come from out in center field, and that's where all the cars go out in the buses, so you could get a bit of a log jam. Pitch downstairs, 2-1. And you got to get back to a little night workout and hit the pool.
1: Huh?
0: Two balls and a strike. Ross takes strike two. Two balls and two strikes to Ben Ross. Came on and ran and scored what right now is the difference-making run in this ballgame on Caratini's second RBI single of the night. And Ross watches a pitch low. It's 3-2. Brooks Lee on deck. Ross, the shaggy blonde hair peeking out from back of his helmet. Swings a little flare towards first base. Grissom's going to catch it in foul territory. And the soft tossing Ferris makes short work of the Twins in the top of the ninth. Twins try to protect a one-run lead. We go to the bottom of the ninth on your home for Twins baseball.
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0: A.J. Minter is on the pitch. He'll try to lock down this 5-4 Twins lead. And he'll have a tough go of it with the leadoff man, and that is Wade Mechler. Mechler has been a tough out. He's 1-for-3 tonight. He's been hit by a pitch. Leads all American rookies in batting average. A.J. Minter throws his cutter more often than any pitcher in the game, not named Kenley Jansen. Minter scowls, bends at the waist, and looks in. And now time is called. Jeffers is coming out. Minter takes his hat off. He and Mike Trout go to the same barber, I think. Checking his earpiece. Meckler's in there going, look, I know you're throwing me a cutter. And now Minter gets a new pitch com. And he'll head back to the back of the mound. Minter, one of the 13 different Twins with a save this year, has one save as a Twin. 2-2 overall coming over from the Mets. Lee plays off the line at third. Mechler uses the whole field. His first career walk-off came here on Thursday night on Funderburk's first pitch. Minter delivers. And it's taken just wide. One ball, no strikes. Again, the Angels have not used an ABS challenge all night. The Twins were out of ABS challenges in the second. Pitch on the way. Little dribbler. Pass Minter. Under Lee, picked up by Kreidler, throw to first, and he got him. Mechler wants to challenge, but he looked out to the naked eye. Boy, crisscross, crash. Minter couldn't get it. Lee couldn't get it, but Kreidler did. He needed every bit of that big arm to get the out at first base. There will be no challenge, and there's one away. What a job by Kreidler to deal with all the traffic in front of him and still make the play. Boy, Brooks just cleared in time for Kreidler to make that throw. Nice stretch by Caratini.
1: Yeah, if he gets glove on it, I'm not sure Lee may be able to make that play.
0: No, he probably tips it out into center field. Here's Grissom. First pitch to Grissom in the air, center field, fairly deep. Jenkins going back. Jenkins at the wall. That ball is gone. It's a home run, and we've got a tie ball game in the ninth inning. Vaughn Grissom. And for all the talk of the Angels losing close games in the late innings, they have been difficult to put away for the Minnesota Twins. 12th of the year for Grissom on a cutter that caught way too much of the plate.
1: Seems some power by the Angels opposite way. Siri hit his over there, and that got well over that yellow line.
0: 5-5 our score. Here's the lefty by Asteros. He bunted a pitch, and he went. Didn't get it, and the count is 0-1. Didn't see that coming. Boy, and for a bullpen that is just absolutely gassed. You're now trying to get to extra innings. The 0-1. Swung on, chop to the right side. Lewis has it. Vic has to get back to the bag. He does. Roy's patient enough to wait for him and then flip it underhand, and there are two away. A one-out booming home run by Vaughn Grissom to the opposite gap has tied it. Two outs now for Denzer Guzman. Twins are hoping now for their third extra inning game in the last four. A hard-throwing Ben Joyce is up for the Angels. The pitch is wide from Minter to Guzman. It's one ball, no strikes. Twins got the first three, two in the third, one in the fourth. A two-run homer for Siri in the bottom of the fourth made it 3-2. Then the Twins picked up couple more runs. Kreidler's homer in the fifth inning. Caratini in the eighth to make it 5-2. And a two-run eighth. And now the game-tying homer in the ninth. Foul ball here, and it's 1-1. The 1-1. Swung on right back up the middle. Picked up by Lewis. Royce will throw it to first base. The inning is over, but the ball game isn't. We'll go to the 10th. Tied at 5 on your home for Twins baseball.
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0: Well, we're going to play extras yet again. Twins are 5-5 in extra innings. They won on Wednesday against the Yankees, lost on Thursday here against the Angels. Angels are 5-14 in extra innings. Their closer, Ben Joyce, who gave up the two-run game-tying home run to Walker Jenkins to force extras on Thursday, is on the pitch. He'll face Brooks Lee, Royce Lewis, and then Victor Caratini. Remember, it was Caratini whose base hit brought Jenkins into the batter's box so he could hit that game-tying home run. 5-5, our score. Twins have led throughout. But a home run by Grissom has changed the tenor of this thing. The runner at second is Ross. Brooks Lee the batter. And Brooks cracks the first pitch in the air to right field, but right at low. He makes the catch. Ross will tag, and he will advance to third base. Brooks hit it hard. He lined it to right field, and it's deep enough to advance the runner. So Lee is out number one. But the go-ahead run 90 feet away, and it's up to Royce Lewis. Again, we've talked about kind of the machinations of extra innings. If you're the home team and you can throw a zero up, boy, all the world is your oyster. They'll bring the infield in. They have a strikeout man on the mound in Joyce. He struck out Royce on Thursday, and he hit him. No, it hit his bat. Oh, it would have been a wild pitch that would have scored the run. And that hit the bat of Lewis behind his back, I believe. They put a ball on the board, but did that hit Royce's bat?
1: Did not.
0: Oh, it missed everything. Well, that's a break. One ball, no strikes. It bounced right back to the dish, though, so the runner couldn't advance. I thought it clipped his bat. The 1-0. That's down and away, 2-0. And this is, again, the report on Joyce. He will get wild. Joyce to Royce. Royce has two hits tonight, 2-for-4. And the 2-0 is a strike, a heater. 99 on that pitch. They say that Joyce, who has been off injured with the shoulder, can't pitch back-to-back games. He pitched on Thursday, didn't go yesterday. So available here in the 10th inning. Breaking ball, hammered, foul, third baseline. He almost decapitated Ben Ross. Ross had to drop to all fours in foul territory there. Ball screamed over his head. That's the old stop, drop, and roll. Fire prevention day. Two balls and two strikes, infield in. A lot of room right side. Swung on, popped up. Shallow right. Lowe sets himself up. Very shallow. Makes the catch off to his left. Royce's, Ben Ross is going to try him. The throws up the line to tag. And he's out.

0: It was shallow. Josh Lowe didn't really set himself in a good position, but it was shallow. He made a throw up the line, and Ben Ross out at home plate. We'll go to the bottom of the 10th, tied at 5 on your home for Twins baseball.
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0: Taylor Rogers on the pitch, the 10th for the Twins. He's the last man standing out there. The inherited runner, the Manfred man, will be Denzer Guzman, who has above average speed. He'll be at second. It's the left-handed veteran Josh Lowe, then the righty Jose Siri, then the lefty Adam Frazier. Danny, was a very short pop. Lowe didn't get himself in the best position, but he made an accurate throw.
6: Well, it was up the line a little bit, and he kind of had to, Ross did, if he could have peeled out a little farther, he stayed right on the chalk line, and then at the last minute tried to take a half a step away, and the tag was on the backside. I like the sin.
0: You have to make him make a play.
6: Have to. They made it.
0: Going to be a different runner. Bryce Teodosio is the runner at second instead of Guzman. Low the lefty, squares to bunt, and the pitch from Rogers is high. One ball and no strikes. So again, it's Teodosio, just called up yesterday.
6: How often has Lowe been asked to bunt?
0: Probably not a ton.
6: He strikes out a ton.
0: Crashing at first, he bunts it foul.
6: Not real good technique.
0: Well, remember he tried that bunt earlier in the ballgame, that kind of half-hearted stab.
6: Yeah.
0: And then he ended up striking out. One ball and one strike here.
6: If you can have a bunt, you got to have a bunt three times. You can't get the bunt down to three times, and what do we say? More times than not, you're going to strike out anyway.
0: Brooks Lee stays back at third. He was bunting it towards the first baseman, which was odd, and he takes a pitch away, and they count 2-1. The bunt, you want to bunt it so Brooks Lee has to pick it up.
6: Right.
0: Isn't that the plan here?
6: Yeah, that or out in front of home plate, but yes, to the left side of the diamond. Try to force Brooks Lee to have to field it, evacuate third base.
0: Kreider's playing up the middle behind Teodosio. Early square, there's a strike. And now it's 2-2. Come on, Raj.
6: Right down the heart of the plate.
0: Middle. That was on a tee.
6: Boy.
0: Now Caratini backs up, even with the bag. Rogers looks to second. They square again, and he bunts foul, and he strikes out. Well, he tried a third time, and he couldn't get it down. A sweeper from Taylor Rogers and a strikeout on the foul bunt. That just has to break your heart as a guy who played that role for so many years.
6: You know, if you want him to bunt, look on your bench and find your best bunter.
0: Jose Siri is going to be intentionally walked.
6: Of course he is.
0: And the lefty Frazier will bat. And they're going to hit for Frazier with Oswald Peraza. So Peraza, the right-hander, will hit for Frazier. Remember, Frazier was the guy who pinch hit, and on the first pitch he saw in the eighth, he ripped a two-run double to pull these Angels within a run. And then Grissom tied it with a homer off Minter in the ninth. We're now in the tenth. And Pete Mackey's out to gather the infield. Runners at first and second.
6: This might have something to do with a possible double steal as well.
0: Tenth inning. High drama here in Anaheim. These two teams just can't play a normal game. Second extra inning game in the series. Again, if the Twins lose, they are officially eliminated from the AL Central race. And if the Angels lose, they tick closer to potentially the first 100-loss season in franchise history. Meeting is done. Lee back to third. Kreider back to short. Royce back to second.

0: The runner was already back by the time you've turned around. Let's go ahead and
1: throw
0: it. Third
1: base coach saw that Lewis was breaking a bad timing play on the Twins part there, but he does have a big lead out there.
0: No balls and a strike. Teodosio is running. And the pitch is down and in. There's the double steal.
1: And no throw.
0: Oh, it has been a problem all year long for the Minnesota Twins, and there are no secrets in the league. Everybody knows it. It's been the young pitchers. It's been the veteran pitchers. It's been the right-handed pitchers. It's been the left-handed pitchers. Second and third now. Pitch down and in, and the count is 2-1. You wonder here if they might just walk him. Infield in. The game is at third base. The pitch. Down and in. It's 3-1.
1: Wasn't it the other night played it? They brought an outfielder, had five infielders.
0: Five-man infield. Siri at second base is dancing around.
1: I'm not sure if he's trying to pitch to him or just pitch around him right now.
0: Keyshaw very shallow and right. Rodriguez very shallow and left. The pitch swung on a missed, and it's 3-2. Boy, I think Peraza, like you, wasn't sure if Rogers was trying to pitch to him or not either. And he got all pepped up to see that slow breaking ball, and he swung right through it. Come on, Raj. Here it comes. Swung on and foul tipped. See if Taylor can reach back and find one big strike here. One out in the inning. Runners at second and third. We're in the home 10th. Tied at 5. Twins led 5-2. Gave up 2 in the 8th. That was Gomez. One in the 9th to tie it on a home run. That was Minter. 3-2 pitch. Swung on and missed. He struck him out. Peraza's down on strikes. And now it's Neto with Trout on deck. You want Neto, you want Trout?
1: I hate to say it, but I go after Trout. But then again,
0: you'd have no margin for error with Trout. So maybe you go after Neto, you try to be ginger. Here's the pitch. And it's taken for a strike. This is a man who struck out 206 times this year.
1: Yep. Probably took the best pitch he's going to see in this at bat.
0: No balls and a strike. And surprising he took it because he has been hyper-aggressive all series. Raj with that slow heartbeat. Here's to his left. Runners on at second and third. Here it comes. Swung on and ripped foul. Boy, that one laid into his own dugout. And the count 0-2. No balls and two strikes. The inning began with Teodosio at second and Lowe unable to bunt him over. He struck out on a foul bunt. Siri walk, double steal, then a strikeout. Now it's 0-2 to Neto. Here it comes. Swung on and pulled foul again. And that's into the net up above the field box. He hasn't shown him the sinker at all or the cutter. And if he shows him the sinker, it's got to be off the plate, I would think, away.
1: You know, I liked what you said a little bit earlier, that Rogers, there was a time
0: he had the smoke.
1: He had the fastball to lock you up inside.
0: 0-2. There's the sinker for a called strike 3. Ran it over the outside corner, and he threw Neto a chair to send this game to the 11th inning. Oh, Taylor Rogers reaching back to strike out the side. 5-5 to the 11th on your home for Twins baseball.
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5: Hey, back here at Angel Stadium, we are in the top of the 11th inning. Kurt Suzuki out talking to the home plate umpire. I got some changes here for the Angels. It's going to be Taylor Saucedo, a left-hander.
6: Got a new third baseman, Danny Peraza, stays in the game at third, and Moore is at second base, Christian Moore. So Moore will bat in that number six spot where Teodosio was the runner. Wheels are turning all over the place.
5: Rogers really pitched out of a jam right there. It's going to be Carantini. Runner at second base is Lewis. The first pitch is around on it. Yes, he did. They appeal. Well, you got a guy here batting right now. Carantini's driven in two of the five runs tonight. And timeout called. What a ball game. Lewis short lead at second. Long pause by the left-hander, and here it is in the dirt. Melisteros is the catcher. He started off at first base. Came up as a catcher.
6: Nobody up in the Twins' pen. Rogers has said repeatedly that when he goes back out for that second inning, it's been tough this year.
5: But well, it's not so much the second inning. Yeah. It's the fact that he's got to sit in the bench, and that's something that's unfamiliar to him. 1-1, pulled foul.
6: But he's their option right now. They just don't have another option. So he's willing right now, Danny, to sit for a long time and let these guys hit for as long as they want.
5: Get some runs. Five runs, 11 hits for the Twins tonight. Five runs, 10 hits for the Angels. And here it is. Swung on and missed. A little changeup. Out number one. And that'll get Jenkins. Two hits for Jenkins tonight and a walk. You got the right guy. And as hot as he is right now, you think maybe you walk him, but the lefty-lefty matchup. Saucedo checks Lewis and drops a breaking ball in there for a strike. And we've seen Lewis steal third base multiple times. The problem is that this left-handed batter, you get a free lane for the catcher to throw to third base. But as Lewis can get the timing down, not going. Tap foul, no balls and two strikes.
6: He wasn't going, but he was measuring, Danny.
5: Yes, he was. And the Angels kind of just sit back and relax, in particular Neto, the shortstop. That's his job, is to kind of keep Lewis near the bag, and he's probably still thinking about his strikeout to end the bottom of the 10th with the winning run on. Pickoff attempt and safe, Laz Diaz. That was a close play. The throw was right at the bag.
6: Perfect throw.
5: And Lewis, it did look like he got his hand in there. And I'm not sure they're going to challenge us or not.
6: They are.
5: It looked like he got his hand in there. He had that oven mitt.
7: Andrew challenged the safety on the second base.
6: You know what, though? Why not? Why not challenge you? Can't take him with you. you could steal a huge out. What a backbreaker it would be.
5: I haven't seen a replay that would indicate. Like I said, the throw was right there. You know, he may be out.
6: It's really close.
5: He had that oven mitt on, and it was the palm of his hand that eventually touched the bag. Fingertips were up in the air.
6: I wouldn't be surprised to see this go either way.
5: And don't forget, New York, they got different slow-mo action that they could really dial it in and zoom in on it.
7: Happy view. The call stands. The runner is safe. Angels lose their count.
6: Body count of right there.
5: Well, you got crew chief Laz Diaz. Don't want to go against him. No balls and two strikes to Jenkins. And here's the pitch. Missed down and away. Kreidler bats next. There's one out. Tarantini struck out. Again, Lewis creeping off, not running. Ground ball right side. Second baseman gobbles that up and retires Jenkins. Lewis, though, 90 feet away. And that'll get Kreidler to the plate. Kreidler's had a good night. Walk. He homered back in the fifth inning. Gave the Twins a 4-2 lead, a little cushion. They added one in the eighth. RBI single, Carantini's second of the night. Angels got two. And there's a strike. Angels got two in the bottom of the eighth inning. Gomez came in, walk, double, strikeout, double. And then a walk, and then got Funderburk got trouted into a 5-4-3 double play. Tap foul. Kreidler in the hole, no balls and two strikes. Ninth inning, one out, solo shot off the bat of Von Grissom. 12th of the year for him. And that was off Minter. Lewis at third, two down. 5-5 tie, and the pitch. Missed down. One ball, two strikes. Kreidler reaches Keyshaw on the on-deck circle. Swung on and missed. Got him on a slider. So the Twins come up empty. We're going to the bottom of the 11th. Still tied up 5-5 on your home for Twins baseball.
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5: 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Runner at second base here, and that's going to be Neto. He's got good speed. Neto, 21 bags. He has been caught 11 times. Trout's the batter. His run means nothing. The base is open. You've got a lefty on deck. I got to imagine they're going to walk Trout, and sure enough, they are. Took so long. And now it's going to be lefty-lefty matchup. Meckler, the batter, he has one hit, four trips to the plate.
6: Picked up his first walk-off on Thursday night on the first pitch from Funderburk. Corners pinched.
5: And they're looking for a bunt, and he hits a fly ball into right field shallow. Keisho going to get it, and they're not going to try his arm. Jumped on the first pitch. Twins were crashing.
6: They had Kreidler wheeling to third. They had Lewis wheeling to first. And when that ball went in the air, both of them back on a dead sprint towards second base. And he popped up a sweeper.
5: Whoa. Don't get it. Don't get it. So here's the guy that tied the game up in the ninth. And Vaughn Grissom is 12th. Again, be careful to steal. They've got Lewis almost 2 feet from the bag. And Neto creeping off. And he pumps in a fastball, strike one. It's probably the best pitch he's going to get. And he throws the breaking ball down and in, get him to chase. Neto again creeping off second. Little walkie lead and the pitch. Tap foul on a bender. No balls and two strikes. Trout, the runner at first, he has a short lead. Nobody's holding him on. Grissom in the hole, no balls and two strikes. And a throw to second. And again, Neto was already back in the bag when Rogers turned.
6: Last time the Twins did that, they stole on the next pitch.
5: Got a guy in the hole, no balls and two strikes. Just hope the Twins throw through. Trout not a big lead. You might get him at second. And a pitch. It hit him.
6: Rogers is yammering with the home plate umpire. He's saying that Grissom leaned out into it.
5: He did. He turned that left elbow down and in. Got him right in the pad.
6: He dropped the elbow right into the path of the ball.
5: Oh, boy. Here comes.
6: This going to be five-man infield time?
5: No, don't tell me. Yes, it is.
6: They're going to call in Jenkins. I think Clemens is going to come on out.
5: Wow.
6: So the old five-man infield again, second time in the series.
5: You're taking Jenkins out because he made the second out in the 11th. You don't want to take Keisho out. He's scheduled to lead off the following inning.
6: Dan Rodriguez would be due to bat second in that half inning, so that's why you do it that way.
5: You got the lefty catcher, Ellisteros.
6: He showed bunt last time.
5: Hey, bunt. Base is loaded. One out.
6: Rogers managed to strike out the side in the 10th, and he'll be hunting to strike out here. Goes to the mound.
5: You got to be careful because this guy likes to swing early in the count.
6: Loves to swing, and you've only got two outfielders, Rodriguez in left, and then Keyshaw's in shallow right center, so anything in the air. And with that sweeper that Rogers throws, he gets a lot of balls up in the air.
5: You got three on the right side. You got Lewis up the middle. Clemens at the second base. Carantini off the line at first base. Kreidler playing up the middle. Lee on the bag at third. And a pitch up and in almost hit him.
6: It's amazing that with five infielders, you can still leave a giant hole at shortstop.
5: Yeah. Esteros. And a pitch. Fouled off, jammed him with a breaking ball in on his hands. That's ball two.
6: I think you come up and in, and then you jam him in, and you're trying to get him to reach for the one away and roll it over into the teeth of that five-man infield.
5: Don't keep it up. Keep it down. Big pitch here. One ball, one strike. Swung on and missed. Got him. Whoa, boy. That was a good pitch. And now he's in the hole, one and two. One out. Again, a home run cut when really you don't need that kind of action. Rogers sets, base is juiced, and a pitch. Missed outside, tried to get the heater by him. Christian Moore is in the on-deck circle. 2-2. Swung on and missed, got him. Boy, what a pitch that was. Up. And a defensive swing, just trying to put it in play. Now Clemens going to sprint out to play left field. Jenkins out of the ballgame. It'll be Manuel Rodriguez now in center field.
6: Christian Moore played yesterday, and the rookie, he had a hit in the eighth inning off Nance, but Moore, with that hit, he was snapping an 0 for 13.
5: Bats here, bases loaded, two down. Ground ball up the middle, hit off them, and they're going to win the ballgame. It hit off Rogers and kicked toward the third baseline. No chance for Rogers to pick it up. If it gets by him, it's fielded up the middle. And another walk-off win here in Anaheim for the Angels. They're going to win at 6-5, and we're going to head back to the studios.
12: Appreciate it, Danny. Yeah, unfortunately, no five-man infield, six-man infield could have defended that as it kicks off Rogers and rolls towards the third baseline into no man's land, and the celebration is on in Anaheim. Walk-off number 9 this year for the Angels. That's a lot for a team that's flirting with 100 losses, and this one obviously hurts for the Twins as they are eliminated from central contention. Before we tell you what's to come on the postgame download, let's pause 10 seconds for station identification on your home for Twins baseball. Baseball.
13: 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KUAL Brainerd Baxter.
12: Cool 103.5. Coming up on the postgame download, we are going to chat about it with Dan Gladden. Ask him what went wrong tonight with Gomez and Minter as the Twins cough up a 3-run lead in the final couple of innings. We're going to get Shelty's thoughts on the ballgame as well and update you on a busy night around the league. We had 3 other walk-offs around MLB tonight, a couple of which had postseason implications. But before we get to all of that, let's send it back to Chris to wrap it up with the final totals.
6: Yeah, we're going to be quick here because they are going to shoot some fireworks off, John. For every double play the Twins turn this season, Innovative donates $100 to Simon Says Give at the end of the year. That's for every double play the Twins turn in 2026, courtesy of Innovative. And they turned a couple of monsters today, but they couldn't quite get it done here tonight. As you mentioned, they cough up a 5-2 lead in the eighth. 2 runs given up by Gomez, the home run to tie it by Grisham off Minter in the ninth. Rogers, a gutty effort, man. He turned the clock back, struck out the side in the 10th, and he nearly got out of that jam in the 11th, but the ball glanced off of him for an infield hit and an RBI to give the win to the Angels and the walk-off winner for young Christian Moore. He gets a bucket of seeds and water. The sideline reporter just got soaked. Her blue dress is going to have to go to the dry cleaner, and I hope the Angels will pay for that. 6 runs on 11 hits for the Angels. No errors, 13 left. 5 runs, 11 hits for the Twins. 1 error, 7 runners left. Winning pitcher is Taylor Saucedo, 1-1. The loser is Taylor Rogers. Big night for Taylor's. He falls to 6-4. Twins fall to 72-83. The Angels 60-95. Looking for an official time of game here. We had not yet seen that. Let's see if they've got it up to there. It is 3:37 is our official time of game. 33,726 paid to watch it. So the Twins need a win tomorrow in order to split this series. We will wrap things up here with some day baseball in Anaheim. See if the ball's flying a little bit better tomorrow. Dean Kramer starts versus righty Ryan Johnson. We'll be on the air at 2 o'clock with Inside Twins at 2:30. Our pregame lineup card and 3:07, our first pitch from right here in Anaheim. That'll do it for this portion of our program, but stick around. From the quiet safety of our network headquarters, John Vitas with the postgame download. He'll be joined by Danny next on your home for Twins Baseball,

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13: Bats here, bases loaded, two down. Ground ball up the middle, hit off them. And they're going to win the ball game. It hit off Rodgers and kicked toward the third baseline. No chance for Rodgers to pick it up. If it gets by him, it's fielded up the middle. And another walk-off win here in Anaheim for the Angels.
14: Yeah, two walk-offs in this series already for the Angels as they now have a 2-1 lead as this one comes in the 11th inning, 6-5, the final. We welcome you in to the Affinity Plus Federal Credit Union post-game download. It's Sunday morning here in Minneapolis. We're going to send it back to Saturday night over in Anaheim as Danny joins us live to start the show. And Danny, you said it there in your call, that just an unfortunate bounce right on that grounder because it felt like that was going to be an out if it gets by Rodgers.
13: No question about that, but still, your instincts are to try to field the ball, and Rodgers had hit on his leg and then kicked back over toward the line, so you know your instincts tell you to go ahead and try to field it, and he did that.
14: It's a shame because he had such a tough outing battling through traffic in those two innings and was just one out away from getting through it there. I wanted to turn your attention to a reliever situation earlier in the game. It was an interesting choice the Twins had in the eighth inning. Gomez was struggling. They had Frazier coming up as the pinch hitter. They could have gone left on left with Funderburk. Instead, they left Gomez in. I would assume that was because they wanted the Gomez versus Neto matchup after that, but it obviously backfired with the Frazier two. Run double.
13: Yeah, and Frazier jumped on that first pitch he saw, so situation right there that, you know, Gomez is struggling a little bit right now. Leadoff walk, and John, you know how those always turn out, and kind of the recipe tonight, but also the Minter home run that gave up to Grissom there, opposite field home run. That was the big blow. I thought that, you know, Minter coming in there, and the bullpen's a little thin, trying to do some matchups in that situation. and it just kind of didn't work.
14: Yeah, I thought both homers that the Angels hit tonight were impressive. Series was down and away. Grissom's was down around the knees, and they both were able to lift it for home runs. Obviously, if Minter gets him out there, the Twins win this game for sure. Last thing before we let you go, I know the fireworks are shooting off over there. I did want to ask you about Joe Ryan. On paper, 5 innings, 2 runs, but I felt like he was battling self throughout the game. Where do you feel like Joe is right now on the return from the glute?
13: Well, I think he's getting there, but you know, I think he had 20 pitches in the first inning, 24. So he's at 44 pitches after 2 innings. He settled down a little bit after that, hit a couple guys. But I just think he's still trying to amp back up, build his strength back up a little bit.
14: Yeah, no doubt about it. Danny, we'll let you go. Enjoy the fireworks, and we'll see you for a day game tomorrow.
13: Thank you.
14: Dan Gladden joining us on the Affinity Plus Federal Credit Union postgame download. Appreciate him getting some thoughts in there with obviously a lot of noise there in the background as the Angels are able to walk this one off. Again, they take the lead in this 4-game series. Twins can get a split tomorrow. 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Toyota, let's go places. It's obviously going to be a very busy highlights segment. When we come back, we'll have to name a star of the game and, of course, a trip around the bases to finish it all off here on your home for Twins baseball.
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14: 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Game 3 of 4 at the Big A between the Twins and the Angels. Let's get to it. It was an eventful game tonight. This game was scoreless through 2. We had a great pitching matchup, Reed Detmers versus Joe Ryan, and the Twins were able to strike first against Detmers, who had the best ERA in baseball since the All-Star break. Walker Jenkins, a leadoff single in the 3rd. 2 batters later, Luke Keesh Keyshaw doubled him home on a ball to the gap. Great hustle all the way around from the Twins. Keyshaw then stole third and came in to score on an Austin Martin groundout. And so the Twins had a 2-0 lead at the end of three innings. In the top of the fourth, Brooks Lee ripped a double down the left field line with one out. And two batters later, Victor Caratini pulled a grounder through the hole. An RBI single made it 3-0 Twins. In the bottom of the fourth, the starter Joe Ryan would allow a single to Denzer Guzman. And two batters later, Jose Siri took a slider on the outside corner and launched it over the wall in right center. His 9th home run of the year cut into the Twins' lead. It was 3-2 at the end of four. Twins came right back in the fifth. Ryan Kreidler got a first pitch fastball from Detmers to begin the inning, and he hit it way out to straightaway left. 113 miles an hour off the bat from Kreidler, number 8 on the year for him. And it was 4-2 Twins at the end of five. Ryan had to really battle. He worked around a couple of base runners in the fifth. He gives up 7 hits, but only 2 runs. 5 strikeouts and a walk for Joe Ryan tonight. He was in line for the win, but obviously ends up with a no decision. Andrew Morris and Jeff Hoffman each put up zeros in their half innings, as did the Angels bullpen in the 6th and 7th. Twins still up 2 going into the top of the 8th. They would add to that lead. In the 8th, they would get a single from Josh Bell, another single from Royce Lewis, before Victor Caratini bounced another ball through the hole, his second RBI single of the game, and the Twins extended their lead to 5-2. Now, they would lead the bases loaded in that inning. They actually had the bases loaded with one out, and both Kreidler and Keyshaw struck out to end the threat. They would probably love to have had more in that inning. Yoenndris Gomez came in for the 8th, and that was notable because he's essentially getting bumped down a rung on the ladder in that Twins bullpen. He comes in for the 8th, walks the leadoff hitter Guzman, then Josh Lowe is able to line a ball the other way into the corner to move the runners to 2nd and 3rd. Again, Twins up by 3, and then two batters later, the Angels decided to pinch hit for the catcher Heinemann. They bring in Adam Frazier. Twins elect to give the Angels the platoon advantage by keeping the righty Gomez in the game.
0: Frazier holds the hands about heart high, swings and cracks one down the right field line. It's a fair ball. That's going to empty the bases. It's a 5-4 ball game. Frazier's into second base. The Angels down just a run.
14: And Danny pointed out right after that that ball hit the chalk down the right field line. Frazier, on the first pitch he sees in this series, lines a huge hit to cut it to a one-run game. Gomez would walk the next guy in Neto. There was still just one out. Cody Funderburk summoned out of the bullpen, and he induces a 5-4-3 double play off the bat of Mike Trout, and the Twins escape the 8th with the lead. A.J. Minter came on for a save situation in the 9th. He retired the leadoff man, but then threw a cutter knee-high to Vaughn Grissom.
0: First pitch to Grissom in the air, center field, fairly deep. Jenkins going back. Jenkins at the wall. That ball is gone. It's a home run, and we've got a tie ball game in the 9th inning. Vaughn Grissom.
14: That was the only damage against Minter in the inning. He would retire the next two batters, but the damage was done. Angels get 3 runs in the final 2 innings of regulation, and they send this game to extras. In the top of the 10th, Twins have Ben Ross running at second. Brooks Lee lines out to right field. It was really well hit against Ben Joyce. Caught by Lowe. The throw comes to third, but Ross is able to beat it. And so the Twins have the go-ahead run at third with one out and Royce Lewis at the plate.
0: Swung on, popped up. Shallow right. Lowe sets himself up. Very shallow. Makes the catch off to his left. Ben Ross is going to try him to close up the line to tag. And he's out.
14: Yeah, the throw came up the third baseline, but a great job by Heinemann to make the grab on a bounce and then tag the runner. I should say that was by Ballesteros at that point in the ballgame. And so the Twins only have 2 men come to the plate there in the 10th, and they do not score. Great work, though, from Taylor Rogers in the bottom of the inning. An intentional walk to Siri, but the Rogers still able to get out of the inning with the winning run 90 feet away. We go to the 11th. Taylor Saucedo came in, and he made quick work of the Twins retired all three batters he faced, two of them via the strikeout, and the Twins do not score. Bottom of the 11th, Rogers back out there. They intentionally walk Trout to get the platoon advantage. Meckler flies out to right, but then Rogers hits Grissom with a pitch. So the Angels had the bases loaded with one out for Moises Ballesteros, and Rogers strikes him out with a couple of brilliant pitches there to keep the game going. Two outs, bases loaded. The batter, Christian Moore, who had come in for defense in the previous inning, he bangs a grounder off of Rogers, who was turning away from the play, following through on the pitch. It kicks up the third base line. Everybody's safe, and the ball game comes to an end. The Angels walking off. They've taken two out of three in the series. The final line tonight, the Twins, five runs on 11 hits and one error. Angels, six runs on 11 hits and no errors. Angels improved to 60-95. They only need three more wins to avoid a 100-loss season. Twins fall to 72-83, once again matching their low water mark for the year at 11 games below 500. 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We've got to admit, we were a little bit stumped on our star of the game tonight, but we're going to give it to the guy who had two RBIs.
13: Caratini ground ball, left side, dive past the third baseman. Lee going to be waved around, throw into second base, and like that, two-out knock. Twins pat it, lead now 3-0.
0: Ryan Watson checking Ross, now to the plate. Swung on, chopped to the right side, and through for a base hit. Here comes Ben Ross, he's going to score. Lewis goes first to third, and Vic Caratini sneaks one through an infield.
14: Yeah, two clutch swings tonight from the first baseman, Victor Caratini. Two hits, two RBIs, and he is our Treasure Island Diamond Player of the Game. Treasure Island Resort and Casino is the exclusive casino partner of the Twins. 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Going to have a really fun out-of-town score segment when we come back. A full update on the playoff picture next on your home for Twins baseball.
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22: Hi, this is Luke Kieschel. Most influential person in your life pertaining to baseball is one of my old head coaches, Nino Garitano. If you retire from baseball tomorrow, what would you do for a job and or hobby? I would either try and become a firefighter or work on a ranch. What would be your go-to meal to cook if you were trying to impress somebody? Probably tacos. What is your favorite baseball memory growing up? I'd have to say probably playing wiffle ball in the backyard with my brother. What's the first memory that comes to mind when thinking about the first place you rented or owned? The first place I ever rented or owned was in the city of San Francisco, right in left field, behind the field. First memory I can remember is just finding a place with the guys, and it was the first place that we wanted to get, so we decided to get it. This has been Luke Kieschel.
23: 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Oh, Sheboygan, I've got you on my mind.
24: 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He makes the catch and the Twins win.
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14: Let's get to our out-of-town scoreboard. It's brought to you by Jeff Belzer Chevrolet. One minor league affiliate still in action this stage of the year. St. Paul lost tonight in Columbus 4-0. Saints limited to just 4 hits in that game. They will finish up their season tomorrow with Burnsville native Aaron Rosick making the start against Ben Lively of the Cleveland organization. That'll be a 12:05 Central Time start as the Saints wrap up a very successful season. Full slate of action around the majors, and we almost wish we had more mid-inning pitching changes tonight because there were some really fun highlights to get to. We're only going to be able to share two of them. Let's actually start in the American League tonight where there were some afternoon games. The White Sox beat the Tigers 3-1 and the Guardians beat the A's 12-6. So Cleveland continues to have the outright lead in the American League Central. White Sox, though, pull away in the wild card. They now have a full 2-game lead on the rest of the pack, and that's because Houston lost to Atlanta and Toronto lost to Texas. So Texas is now the 3 seed. Houston falls to the chase pack with Toronto, and so the White Sox have built just a little bit of a cushion now in the wild card race. The Tampa Bay Rays are hard charging towards the 1 seed in the American League. They had one of the 4 walk-offs tonight. It was Richie Palacios who walked off the Red Sox 2-1 at Tropicana Field. Rays' magic number to clinch the division and the number 1 seed is down to just 4. Let's go to the National League where the other 2 walk-offs happened late tonight. We're going to start with the Marlins and the Padres. Padres were battling with the Diamondbacks for the last wild card spot. They are now starting to pass teams thanks to this.
3: And Salisbury ball up the middle into center, a base hit that'll win it. Cronenworth scores. Ethan Salas's first career single is a game winner, and the Padres walk it off 7-6. Their magic number is 3 here in 2026.
14: San Diego scorching hot right now. They are 11-1 in their last 12 games. That was the 20-year-old with the walk-off there, Ethan Salas, as they have now passed the Phillies. The Phillies now are the 6th seed in the National League after they lost to the Mets earlier tonight. The team chasing Philadelphia to keep the postseason race alive, the Arizona Diamondbacks. Now, they had lost 6 of their last 8 games, but tonight was special. They were hosting the Yankees because it was the 25th anniversary of the 2001 World Series, and tonight's game ended the way that World Series did.
3: A high drive, deep right field, back goes Ramos, walk it off, Pavin Smith, a 2-run homer to give the Diamondbacks an electrifying victory here tonight as they beat the Yankees 5-3.
14: That was a pinch-hit home run from Pavin Smith as they keep their postseason chances alive. Winners over New York. Arizona still 4 back of the Phillies for that final NL playoff spot, but still 7 games to go. 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Going to get some response from the Twin skipper on that frustrating game in Anaheim when we come back on your home for Twins baseball.
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14: 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This is the Affinity Plus Federal Credit Union postgame download as the Angels walk off the Twins in 11. Let's get reaction to the game. Our ears are on the clubhouse, brought to you by Minnesota Corn. Derek Shelton meeting with the media moments ago in Anaheim, and while he admitted this one hurts.
8: Yeah, I mean, you know, unfortunately he gets a ground ball. It's just, it hits off his leg there. But, I mean, the story of the game is we did not capitalize on opportunities. We had the ability to extend the game, and we did not do that.
14: Yeah, Twins, of course, got doubled up on in the 10th inning on that fly ball to right. And that bases-loaded opportunity in the 8th, the Twins were up 3 already at that point, so you felt comfortable about the game, but that was certainly a missed opportunity as well. Gomez obviously has been really out of sorts the last couple of weeks now. He gave up 2 runs there in the 8th. Could have been worse. What is Shelty seeing from Gomez?
8: Yeah, I mean, it's the inconsistency of the strikes. I think that's the biggest thing. And, you know, we have the walk there, and we cannot continue to put guys on base.
14: Yeah, the walks have extended beyond the last couple of weeks when things have really gone south. Those were kind of the precursor, not throwing strikes. And now it seems like he's all out of whack and just not hitting his spots by any means. Joe Ryan went 5 innings tonight, his longest outing since coming back from the glute strain that cost him a few weeks here this season. What did Shelty see from Joe tonight?
8: Yeah, I mean, he battled. I mean, I think we're still seeing the rust kind of working off there. But he was able to battle, and he gave us a chance to win the game.
14: Another factor in this game, the Twins ran out of challenges in the second inning. They were 0-for-2 in that second inning and really were obviously hamstrung the rest of the way and not able to challenge any calls from the umpire. And Shelty was asked about that after the game.
8: Yeah, I mean, we missed by, 0.1 inches on 2 of them. We have to take shots. We've been aggressive all year. We'll continue to do that. You know, I thought the home plate umpire did a really good job, so I don't think it really affected us very much.
14: Yeah, Shelty's right. They have been aggressive all year long, but this is about as early as we've seen them run out of challenges all season long. Probably could have been a couple other pitches they would have been able to win back had they had them throughout this really long and close ball game. Our ears have been on the clubhouse, brought to you by Minnesota Corn, continuously working to promote sustainable practices, develop new uses, and maintain thriving rural economies for Minnesota's 24,000 corn farmers. A trip around the bases wraps up the show, and we come back on your home for Twins baseball.
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14: The Angels rally for a 6-5 walk-off win in 11, and with it, the Twins are officially eliminated from AL Central contention. Their magic number to be eliminated in the wild card is down to 1. Let's circle the bases. They're brought to you by Toyota. At first, Joe Ryan struck out 5 to eclipse 150 Ks for the season. Ryan becomes the 5th pitcher in Twins history to have at least 4 seasons of 150 strikeouts. He joins an exclusive list: Bert Blyleven, Jim Cott, Johan Santana, and Camilo Pascual. Additionally, Joe snapped a tie with Dave Boswell for 9th place on the Twins' all-time strikeout list. At second base, after picking up 3 hits in each of the first 2 games of the series, Walker Jenkins went 2-for-4 tonight. He is the 10th Twins player to have 3 consecutive multi-hit games in his age 21 season, the first to do it since Joe Mauer in 2004. Others on the list include Luis Rivas, Christian Guzman, Pedro Munoz, Tom Bernanski, Kent Herbeck, Butch Weiniger, Rod Carew, and Zoilo Versaez. At third base, Royce Lewis had a pair of knocks to record his first 100-hit season. He is the 6th Twin to reach 100 this year, joining Keyshaw, Lee, Bell, Clemens, and Larnick. 6 is the most Twins with 100 hits in a season since the Bomba Squad in 2019 had 8 players reach the mark: Arise, Crone, Cruz, Gonzalez, Kepler, Polanco, Rosario, and Jonathan Scope. And at home with the rally, L.A. is now 2-72 this season when trailing after 8 innings, while the Twins are now 64-5 when holding the lead into the 9th. Plus, the Angels had 2 walk-off wins already in this series. It's the 3rd time they've ever had multiple walk-offs in a series against the Twins, and you've got to go back a long way to find the last 2. September 27th and 29th of 1973, and then both games of a doubleheader on July 12th of 1964. That's what you find when circling the bases, brought to you by your local Toyota dealers. Toyota, let's go places. Well, we'll be back with you for the finale tomorrow. Twins will try and get a split. It's a 3:07 Central Time first pitch as Dean Kramer pitches for the Twins opposite right-hander Ryan Johnson for the Angels. That start time means that we will hit the air for Inside Twins at 2 and then the pregame lineup card at 2:30. We want to thank our team working into the wee hours tonight for Mark Janowski, Craig Schrepfer, and Lucas Kirschner. I'm John Vitas saying so long from Target Field. Angels win it in 11. This is your home for Twins baseball.
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0: Swung on and lined down the left field line. Stay fair. It is fair and it's down in the corner. And it's a 2-run double for Ryan Jeffers.
13: Hit high in the air. Right field might have a chance. Get up. This ball is out of here. Keyshaw 2-run homer. Twins have tied it up 4-4.
0: Swung on and hit well for Bell. D deep left center field for Josh. That's headed for the bullpen and gone for a three-run homer.
18: Today's game was brought to you by Target, proud partner of the Minnesota Twins. 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
14: I'm meteorologist Mace Michaels. Broken clouds tonight, a low in the low 50s. A mix of sun and clouds tomorrow, warmer, high mid-60s. And mostly cloudy, maybe a sprinkle Monday in the morning, then clearing for the afternoon. A high to the low 60s. The drier weather sticks around also for Tuesday and Wednesday. Lakes, great food, and friendly faces. It's all in Worthington, Minnesota, and it's worth a look. It's 52 right now.

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7: I'm meteorologist Mace Michaels. Broken clouds tonight, a low in the low 50s. A mix of sun and clouds tomorrow, warmer, high mid-60s. And mostly cloudy, maybe a sprinkle Monday in the morning, then clearing for the afternoon. A high to the low 60s. The drier weather sticks around also for Tuesday and Wednesday. Lakes, great food, and friendly faces. It's all in Worthington, Minnesota, and it's worth a look. Currently 57 degrees.

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2: From ABC News, I'm Dave Packer. President Trump says he's forming a new AI force amid growing concerns about the technology.
3: Referring to the fears around AI as a hoax, Trump asserted in a post on social media that we will not in any way hinder or stifle the growth of this incredible industry. But, Trump added, in order to look out for the bad aspects of AI, the U.S. would form an AI force.

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8: I'm meteorologist Mace Michaels. Broken clouds tonight, a low in the low 50s. A mix of sun and clouds tomorrow, warmer, high mid-60s. And mostly cloudy, maybe a sprinkle Monday in the morning, then clearing for the afternoon. A high to the low 60s. The drier weather sticks around also for Tuesday and Wednesday. Lakes, great food, and friendly faces. It's all in Worthington, Minnesota, and it's worth a look. Currently 57 degrees.

Do you recall the night? That very, very special night. Do you remember a girl? That very special girl. Well, to the old and to the new, we rededicate

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7: I'm meteorologist Brandon Bormans. Some crisp fall weather these next couple of days. Mostly cloudy skies today and a bit on the breezy side with highs in the mid-60s. For tonight, mostly cloudy with lows in the mid-40s. On Monday, more sunshine with high temps in the low to mid-60s and then full sunshine on Tuesday with a high near 64. 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
11: From ABC News, I'm Brian Clark. President Trump returned to the White House from Camp David a day early on Saturday. The White House did not explain why. Meanwhile, there are renewed fears of a wider war in the Middle East as Saudi Arabia says that it intercepted a ballistic missile that was fired towards the capital. The now more than 200-day war with Iran continues to impact prices in the U.S.
12: The average price of diesel hitting a record average of $6.44 a gallon. President Trump insists the higher prices are a small price to pay to set back Iran's nuclear program.
13: I think most people, if they had a vote on lower gas prices or letting Iran have a nuclear weapon, I'd be willing to vote that it would be a massive landslide.
12: Sources tell ABC News new estimates show the cost of the war has reached $43 billion.
11: That's ABC's Perry Russum. Meanwhile, as the almost 5-year war continues between Russia and Ukraine, Ukraine launched more than 1,000 drones towards Russia overnight in what the mayor of Moscow called the largest ever attack on the capital. Three news organizations still barred from the White House. CNN, MS Now, and Politico denied access to the complex because President Trump said he does not like their coverage. ABC Stephen Portnoy has more.
14: The White House Correspondents Association denounced the president's move, saying, quote, "This is about more than the rights of journalists. It's about the right of the American people to receive a full and independent account of the activities, policies, and decisions of whoever occupies the nation's highest office."
11: Pop star Ed Sheeran performed in Philadelphia. There were protests outside the venue, and on stage, he addressed his decision to drop Macklemore from his tour lineup after his pro-Palestinian comments while opening for Sheeran. In a video shared to Instagram, Sheeran said,
15: "My concerts have always been a safe space for everyone.
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1: Brainerd Baxter weather.
15: I'm meteorologist Brandon Bormans. Some crisp fall weather these next couple of days. Mostly cloudy skies today and a bit on the breezy side with highs in the mid-60s. For tonight, mostly cloudy with lows in the mid-40s. On Monday, more sunshine with high temps in the low to mid-60s and then full sunshine on Tuesday with a high near 64. 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
11: Current temperature is 56 degrees.

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2: From ABC News, I'm Brian Clark. President Trump returned to the White House from Camp David a day early on Saturday. The White House did not explain why. Meanwhile, there are renewed fears of a wider war in the Middle East as Saudi Arabia says that it intercepted a ballistic missile that was fired towards the capital. The now more than 200-day war with Iran continues to impact prices in the U.S.
3: The average price of diesel hitting a record average of $6.44 a gallon. President Trump insists the higher prices are a small price to pay to set back Iran's nuclear program.
4: I think most people, if they had a vote on lower gas prices or letting Iran have a nuclear weapon, I'd be willing to vote that it would be a massive landslide.
3: Sources tell ABC News new estimates show the cost of the war has reached $43 billion.
2: That's ABC's Perry Russom. Meanwhile, as the almost five-year war continues between Russia and Ukraine, Ukraine launched more than 1,000 drones towards Russia overnight in what the mayor of Moscow called the largest ever attack on the capital. Three news organizations still barred from the White House. CNN, MS Now, and Politico denied access to the complex because President Trump said he does not like their coverage. ABC Stephen Portnoy has more.
5: The White House Correspondents Association denounced the president's move, saying, quote, "This is about more than the rights of journalists. It's about the right of the American people to receive a full and independent account of the activities, policies, and decisions of whoever occupies the nation's highest office."
2: Pop star Ed Sheeran performed in Philadelphia. There were protests outside the venue, and on stage he addressed his decision to drop Macklemore from his tour lineup after his pro-Palestinian comments while opening for Sheeran. In a video shared to Instagram, Sheeran said,
6: "My concerts have always been a safe space for everyone, and that matters hugely to me."
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2: I'm meteorologist Brandon Bormans. Some crisp fall weather these next couple of days. Mostly cloudy skies today and a bit on the breezy side with highs in the mid-60s. For tonight, mostly cloudy with lows in the mid-40s. On Monday, more sunshine with high temps in the low to mid-60s and then full sunshine on Tuesday with a high near 64. 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
11: I'm meteorologist Brandon Bormans. Some crisp fall weather these next couple of days. Mostly cloudy skies today and a bit on the breezy side with highs in the mid-60s. For tonight, mostly cloudy with lows in the mid-40s. On Monday, more sunshine with high temps in the low to mid-60s. And then full sunshine on Tuesday with a high near 64. 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
11: I'm meteorologist Brandon Bormans. Some crisp fall weather these next couple of days. Mostly cloudy skies today, and a bit on the breezy side with highs in the mid-60s. For tonight, mostly cloudy with lows in the mid-40s. On Monday, more sunshine with high temps in the low to mid-60s, and then full sunshine on Tuesday with a high near 64. 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Right now, 53 degrees.

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1: From ABC News, I'm Brian Clark. New uncertainty in the Middle East after Saudi Arabia says that Houthi rebels attempted to attack the kingdom Saturday. ABC's Alex Prochet has more.
2: Explosions rocking Saudi Arabia's capital as the U.S. war with Iran passes the 200-day mark. A large plume of smoke seen near Riyadh's main airport after Saudi officials say they intercepted a Houthi ballistic missile fired towards the city. The Saudis also say the Houthis attempted to target civilians and civilian sites in the western region, but that the attacks were thwarted by the kingdom's air defense systems.
1: Those new attacks not helping to lower gas prices in the U.S., which are approaching a national average of $4.50 a gallon, forcing tough decisions for people like Brittany in North Carolina.
3: I'm a teacher, so I don't make a lot of money. It's you have to make a decision on gas, food, you know, the basics.
1: And travel experts say these fuel prices are good reason to book for holiday travel, as they warn airfare may continue to soar. ABC's Clara McMichael covers transportation and has more on the impacts.
4: What we won't see hit so hard is the hub-to-hub flying, some of the flying between larger cities. What we could see there, though, is cutting back on the frequency. So say there's a flight, there are 10 flights per day from JFK to Atlanta. Maybe we're looking at 7 or 8.
1: Ed Sheeran apologized on stage at his first performance since dropping Macklemore from his tour over his opening act's pro-Palestinian comments. In Philadelphia, Sheeran said,
5: I don't want to disappoint fans, and I've never wanted to be an activist musician, but this has put me in the middle of an important and passionate

0: argument about freedom of speech and the most complex political issue on the planet.
1: North Korea's launched two projectiles, a short-range ballistic missile and another not publicly identified. South Korea says that it is exchanging information about the launch with the U.S. and Japan. 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
5: I'm meteorologist Brandon Bormans. Some crisp fall weather these next couple of days. Mostly cloudy skies today, and a bit on the breezy side with highs in the mid-60s. For tonight, mostly cloudy with lows in the mid-40s. On Monday, more sunshine with high temps in the low to mid-60s, and then full sunshine on Tuesday with a high near 64. 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Right now, 53 degrees.
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8: 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I'm Casey Kasem, and here we go with a second hour of our weekly review of the 40 most popular songs in America.
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8: You know, some people in the record business feel that if you want your records to sell, you've got to go on tour so people will take notice of you. Well, here's a musician who is never going on tour, and he says he has no plans to. But his songs, well, they sell very well anyway. Moving up 4 notches to number 32, Jerry Rafferty's 5th Top 40 hit. Get it right next time.

Jerry Rafferty, the Scotsman, at number 32 on American Top 40, second week on the chart with Get It Right Next Time. Donna Summer and her friends from the rock group Brooklyn Dreams wrote this blockbuster, and it's been in the top 40 now for 15 consecutive weeks. 5 of those weeks at number 1.

0: Donna Summer at number 31 with the former number one song, Bad Girls. Ever wonder how a hit record gets written? Well, in many cases, the songwriter spends weeks laboring over every word. Coming up is a love ballad that the writer spent only 5 minutes putting together without ever putting a pen to paper.
1: Like it's from coast to coast, America.
0: Billboard ranks them, and we count them down. I'm Casey Kasem, and this is American Top 40.
1: Number 30.
0: Here's the fastest-moving song in the countdown this week, leaping up 9 notches to number 30, the Atlanta Rhythm Section with Spooky.
1: Spooky.

The Atlanta Rhythm Section at number 30, second week on the chart, moving up 9 notches. Spooky. This is Casey on AT40 in Hollywood, and now we're up to the love ballad that was written in only 5 minutes by a songwriter who never even put pen to paper. Now, usually songwriters will spend weeks polishing words and phrases and rewriting until the lyric is just right. But that's not how Eddie Rabbit wrote his current love ballad called Suspicions. And here's the story that Eddie told us. I was in the studio, he said, in Los Angeles, and most of the musicians had gone out to dinner. It was just me and the piano player and the drummer having a cup of coffee. The piano player was playing some chords, and not more than 30 seconds went by when I heard a melody. So I told the piano player to play the verse chorus, bridge, verse chorus, to see what would happen. I went all the way through the song, just singing whatever came into my head. And when I got to the end, I said to the engineer, I wish that was on the 24-track tape machine. That was so good. And he said, it's on the 24-track. And I said, all right. So what you're hearing today is the piano and the drums just as they happened during that take. And I only changed 2 words when I put my final vocal on. The song was just stream of consciousness. It's a magic song. That was Eddie Rabbit talking. And this is Eddie Rabbit singing that song that he wrote that day in 5 minutes. It went number one country. It's at number 29 this week on American Top 40. Suspicions.

0: Rabbit, last week at number 13, where he peaked, this week at number 29. That's Suspicions. Coming up on AT40, a number one smash by a former commercial illustrator who was knocked out of that profession by a nervous breakdown. He took up music as therapy and went on to become one of the top English singing stars of the 70s.
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13: Brainerd Baxter Weather. I'm meteorologist Brandon Bormans. Some crisp fall weather these next couple of days. Mostly cloudy skies today and a bit on the breezy side with highs in the mid-60s. For tonight, mostly cloudy with lows in the mid-40s. On Monday, more sunshine with high temps in the low to mid-60s. And then full sunshine on Tuesday with a high near 64. 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Right now, 53 degrees.
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0: This is Casey Cottingham down in Hollywood on American Top 40, and here's the number one soul song in the USA. At number 28, moving up four, Michael Jackson.

21-year-old Michael Jackson on American Top 40 at number 28, moving up four, third week on the chart with Don't Stop Till You Get Enough. Well, now an American Top 40 Extra, a number one record by a one-time graphic artist who was knocked out of that profession by a nervous breakdown. He took up music to help himself recover. His therapy worked so well that he went on to become one of the top English singing stars of the 70s. The star's name? Leo Sayer. And his problem really began in school. What he wanted to study was fine art, to become a portrait painter. But his parents and his teachers steered him into commercial art, because that's where the good, steady income was. So Leo became a commercial illustrator. And in 2 years, he'd built up a thriving business. But the workload and the pressures that came with success were more than he could handle. Eventually, Leo reached the point where he couldn't work at all. In fact, he couldn't do anything. The doctor's diagnosis? He was having a nervous breakdown. Leo Sayer had to give up illustration and return to his hometown on England's southeast coast for a rest. As therapy, he began to write. First poems, then short stories, then songs. Then Leo began to play the harmonica. And it was the beginning of a brand new career, which after many years of struggling, led him to the top of the charts. A career that wouldn't have happened if Leo Sayer had been allowed to paint what he wanted. As an AT40 extra, here he is with his number one smash from 1976. You Make Me Feel Like Dancing.

0: American Top 40 Extra, a number one song from 1976 by Leo Sayer. You Make Me Feel Like Dancing, as the countdown rolls on.
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0: 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The song at number 27 this week on AT40 is the first hit for Stephanie Mills. It's What You Gonna Do With My Lovin'.

Stephanie Mills at number 27, moving up from 31 this week on American Top 40 with What You Gonna Do With My Lovin'. Number 26. Here's one of 20 groups in the countdown in AT40, moving up three notches to number 26. It's Journey with Lovin', Touchin', Squeezin'.

0: The group is Journey, and their song at number 26, moving up three, is Lovin', Touchin', Squeezin'. We're counting down now to a man who's the perfect example of being in the right place at the right time. He was just hanging out in a recording studio when somebody asked if anybody in the room could sing. And he was the only person to raise his hand. His group's latest hit, coming up. KCU's Coast to
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14: Greater Baxter Weather. I'm meteorologist Brandon Bormans. Some crisp fall weather these next couple of days. Mostly cloudy skies today and a bit on the breezy side with highs in the mid-60s. For tonight, mostly cloudy with lows in the mid-40s. On Monday, more sunshine with high temps in the low to mid-60s. And then full sunshine on Tuesday with a high near 64. 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Right now, 53 degrees.
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16: This is Casey Kasem in Hollywood counting down the 40 biggest hits in the USA. With a recent number one disco smash, here's Diana Ross moving up three notches to number 25 with The Boss.

Boss with Survey Song number 25. Fifth week on the chart and moving up. The Boss. Well, now on AT40, I have a hit by a group whose leader is here because he was once in the right place at the right time. His first big break, he says, was a wild stroke of luck. The man is Chris Thompson, founder of the group Night. But not long ago, Chris was just a new kid in town, London town. He'd moved there from his native New Zealand to make it as a rock musician. But Chris didn't know a soul in London, so he started hanging around in a recording studio down the street from his hotel room, hoping he'd hear about an opening in some band. Well, one day, Chris was sitting in the background during a recording session for a group called the Plastic Penny. But the group's singer just couldn't hit the notes that he was supposed to. He sat down and admitted that he couldn't do it. So the band's producer threw up his hands in frustration and said, "Isn't there anybody here who can sing?" So Chris mustered his courage, raised his hand, and said, "I can." And he did. And when the group's record company heard the tape, they insisted on knowing who the singer was and signed him to his own contract, which led to a solo career for Chris. Then Chris became lead singer for Manfred Mann's Earth Band. And this week, Chris Thompson and his new band, Night, with Stevie Lang singing lead, are at number 24 with Hot Summer Nights.

is Night. Their hit song peaked last week at number 18, falls to number 24 this week on American Top 40. Hot Summer Nights, 23 hits to number one and counting them down. Here's an AT40 hit produced by Michael Lloyd, the same man who's given us smash singles by Leif Garrett and Sean Cassidy. This week, Michael works his musical magic on Maureen McGovern. Moving up two notches to number 23, here's Different Worlds.

0: In our weekly review of all the number one songs of the 70s from the AT40 archives of May 1975, that was Freddie Fender with Before the Next Teardrop Falls, Billboard's 140th number one record of the decade. I'm Casey Kasem. This is American Top 40 in Hollywood, California, and we're counting down the most popular songs in America. We'll continue with our survey of this week's biggest hits in just a moment. Stay right where you are.
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6: From ABC News, I'm Brian Clark. The State Department's urging Americans in the Middle East to be on heightened alert amid a new wave of Houthi attacks on Saudi Arabia. That included the first attack on Saudi Arabia's capital. ABC's Lama Hassan says this could have further impacts on gas prices.
7: Saudi's one of the biggest oil producers in the world, exporting 4 to 5 million barrels of oil a day using the Bab al-Mandab Strait. But with the Houthis effectively now controlling this vital strait and Saudi's east-west pipeline, which was attacked and shut down recently, still closed, all this will push oil prices up even more.
6: And with gas prices in the U.S. approaching a national average of $4.50 a gallon, it's created some difficult choices for people like Brittany in North Carolina.
8: I'm a teacher, so I don't make a lot of money. You have to make a decision on gas, food, you know, the basics.
6: President Trump today said the 250-foot arch he wants to build in Washington, D.C. is also going to serve as a military complex, using similar arguments he's put forward for the new White House ballroom that is also facing

0: in legal challenges. The president said he'll create an AI force and an AI czar as he continues to downplay fears about the rapid advancements in AI. ABC's Olivia Rubin says there's been news of another security incident involving an AI model.
1: Google disclosing the first known hacking incidents with its AI technology. The company saying Gemini got unauthorized access to the internet, hacking three real websites during a test, though they say the model stopped itself each time. And remember, it's not the first so-called breakout incident from an AI model. Earlier this week, OpenAI reporting six new incidents, and they say it's a disturbing and concerning behavior from these AI models, and it's all fueling fresh calls for robust oversight that President Trump is dismissing.
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5: I'm meteorologist Brandon Bormans. Some crisp fall weather these next couple of days. Mostly cloudy skies today, and a bit on the breezy side with highs in the mid-60s. For tonight, mostly cloudy with lows in the mid-40s. On Monday, more sunshine with high temps in the low to mid-60s, and then full sunshine on Tuesday with a high near 64. 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
6: Right now, 53 degrees.
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9: 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Very glad to have you with us. My name's Casey Kasem, and we're doing our weekly survey of the most popular records in the USA. 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
9: GQ's first hit record earlier this year was called Disco Nights. Their second has been around for 6 weeks. Second week at number 22, and it's called I Do Love You.

on American Top 40 at number 22, second week in a row. That's GQ and I Do Love You. Well, congratulations are due to British rock musician Nick Lowe. Not only is he moving up in our countdown, but he just got married to singer Carlene Carter, daughter of Johnny Cash and June Carter. This week, newlywed Nick Lowe moves up three notches to number 21. Here's Cruel to Be Kind.

Englishman Nick Lowe at number 21, moving up three, fifth week on the chart with Cruel to Be Kind. 20 big ones to number one, and we're counting down. This is Casey Kasem on American Top 40 in Hollywood. And here's one of 13 foreign acts in the countdown this week. Moving up three notches to number 20, Frenchman Patrick Hernandez with Born to Be Alive.

20 in popularity, moving up 3, the former number one disco song by Patrick Hernandez called Born to Be Alive. From Hollywood, this is American Top 40. I'm Casey Kasem, and the countdown continues till we reach number 1. There are 9 English acts in the countdown this week on American Top 40, and the act at number 19 calls himself M. Here's pop music.

0: The song is pop music, and it moves up 7 big notches this week to number 19 on American Top 40, performed by M. Not everybody in the record business is in it for profit. Take the case of the millionaire grocer who got into the music business for the challenge of it and wound up a millionaire record mogul. My story and the latest hit on his label are coming up.
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14: I'm meteorologist Brandon Bormans. Some crisp fall weather these next couple of days. Mostly cloudy skies today and a bit on the breezy side with highs in the mid-60s. For tonight, mostly cloudy with lows in the mid-40s. On Monday, more sunshine with high temps in the low to mid-60s. And then full sunshine on Tuesday with a high near 64. 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
15: Right now,
14: now 53 degrees.
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0: American Top 40 originates in Hollywood. My name's Casey Kasem, and the countdown goes on with a song at number 18. Here's the first chart single from Sniffin' the Tears' first album, Fickle Heart. It's called Driver's Seat.

The song is Driver's Seat, at number 18 in popularity on American Top 40 by Sniff and the Tears. This is Casey Kasem on AT40 in Hollywood. And now, my story of the millionaire grocer who got into the music business for the challenge of it and wound up a millionaire record mogul. Chris Blackwell is the founder and president of Island Records. 18 years ago, Chris was living in the lap of luxury as the heir to a British grocery chain fortune. He could have spent his life jet-setting from one smart resort to another. But Chris felt he needed a challenge. He was born on the island of Jamaica, raised on Jamaican music, so he began spending his money promoting Jamaican music. But he started out small. He started off selling records by little-known Jamaican bands from the back of a van. Then he began to produce unknown Jamaican acts in the studio. And finally, he organized his own label, Island Records. Now, at first, Chris worked mostly with reggae acts, and in time became known as the godfather of reggae. He promoted artists like Jimmy Cliff, Toots and the Maytals, and Bob Marley and the Wailers. As his label grew, Blackwell opened offices in London and signed acts like Traffic, Cat Stevens, Stevie Winwood, and Roxy Music. And one day, grocery heir Chris Blackwell found himself a multimillionaire once again, from a different business. But Chris doesn't keep much of what comes in. Chris Blackwell is known to constantly plow his profits back into the business, never afraid to gamble on new acts. Well, one of those acts he gambled on is in the top 40 this week, up two notches. Here's Island Records artist Robert Palmer at number 17 with Bad Case of...

0: We're rocking and rolling with Bad Case of Loving You at number 17, moving up two on American Top 40. Coming up, a long-distance dedication from a boy in Amsterdam to the star he spent a whole day with and never knew who she was.
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0: Every week on American Top 40, we count down the biggest hits in the USA, from Honey Creek to Sweetwater, from Sugar Hill to Chocolate Bayou. Here's one of nine disco hits in the survey this week. Up a notch to number 16, here's Bonnie Pointer with Heaven Must Have Sent You.

Bonnie Poyter at number 16, moving up one on American Top 40 with Heaven Must Have Sent You. This is Casey Kasem in Hollywood, and every week we receive long-distance dedications from all over the world. And I have one here that we recently received from a listener in Holland. And here's the way it goes. Dear Casey, my name is Ruud. I'm a 19-year-old boy who lives in Amsterdam, Holland. This is my story. I was walking along one beautiful day past the houses and canals and bridges. I stopped on a bridge and stood looking over the water. A nice voice asked, "Do you like the view?" It was an American woman. I said, "Yes," and told her I was born in Amsterdam. She was visiting, and she said she didn't know where to find the most attractive sights. So I took her on a tour of the city. It was a wonderful day. In the evening, we said goodbye and each went our own way. I could not remember her name or address and felt sorry I hadn't written them down. That evening, my friend came to see me, and he had two tickets for a midnight concert. I went with him. The lights went out, and on the stage stood the woman who had been with me the whole day. The woman was Bette Midler. I couldn't believe it. It was a great show, the best I'd ever seen. At the end, the people ran to the stage, my friend and I too. Bette saw me standing there. She ran to me and gave me two kisses and a lovely smile. Since that time, I know that I am the greatest fan in the world of Bette Midler. Would you dedicate to her the song "Who's That Lady" by the Isley Brothers? Thanks and greetings from Ruud in Amsterdam. Okay, Ruud, here's your long-distance dedication.

0: From 1973, that was the Isley Brothers with Who's That Lady? A long-distance dedication to Bette Midler from her greatest fan, Rude in Amsterdam. Now, for those of you who'd like to send us a long-distance dedication, grab a pencil and paper. I'll have the address for you within the next few minutes.
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5: I'm meteorologist Brandon Bormans. Some crisp fall weather these next couple of days. Mostly cloudy skies today and a bit on the breezy side with highs in the mid-60s. For tonight, mostly cloudy with lows in the mid-40s. On Monday, more sunshine with high temps in the low to mid-60s. And then full sunshine on Tuesday with a high near 64. 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Right now, 53 degrees.
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0: American Top 40. From Hollywood, this is Casey Kasem, and the countdown continues till we get to the top. Survey song number 15, Supertramp, and Goodbye, Strangers.

0: Supertramp at number 15 again this week, seventh week on the chart for them with Goodbye Stranger. Well, now, here's our mailing address that I promised for those of you who'd like to send in a request for a long-distance dedication. Write it to Long Distance Dedication, Post Office Box 8170, Universal City, California. The zip code 91608. I'll repeat it. Long Distance Dedication, Post Office Box 8170, Universal City, California, zip code 91608. And the countdown continues.
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0: Same position as last week, eighth week on the chart, The Cars, and Let's Go.

The 14th most popular song in the USA this week, same position as last week, the guys from Boston who call themselves the Cars with their hit song, Let's Go. American Top 40 is heard in the 50 states and around the world every week on great radio stations like WRKY, Steubenville, Ohio, WRON, Roncevert, West Virginia, and KTSA, San Antonio, Texas. The song at number 13, a former top 10 record by Elton John. Dropping two, it's

0: Tom, that's Elton John dropping two with Mama Can't Buy You Love. Now from the AT40 archive. Another of the number one songs of the 70s. We're up to May 1975, and this was the 141st number one record of the decade. Thank God I'm a Country Boy by John Denver.
1: Well, life on the farm is kind of laid back. Ain't much an old country boy like me can't hack. It's early to rise, early in a sack. Thank God I'm a country boy. Well, a simple kind of life never did me no harm. Raising me a family and working on the farm. Days are all filled with an easy country charm. Thank God I'm a country boy. Well, I got me a fine wife. I got me old fiddle. When the

0: country boy, yeah!
1: In our weekly review of all the number one songs of the 70s from the AT40 archives of May 1975, that was Thank God I'm a Country Boy by John Denver, Billboard's 141st number one record of the decade. This is Casey Kasem in Hollywood counting down the most popular songs in the USA on American Top 40. Our survey of the week's biggest hit singles will continue in just a moment, so stay where you are.
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0: From ABC News, I'm Brian Clark. Republicans say they know that high gas prices are a key midterm issue, and House Majority Steve Scalise told ABC's This Week.
1: We've been working to try to bring gas prices down. They are down from the peak that they were over $5 a gallon under Joe Biden, but they can be lower, and they will be lower, by the way, when Iran gets resolved.
0: But it's not clear when Iran will be resolved. The war's now past 200 days, says ABC's Perry Russum.
2: The average price of diesel hitting a record average of $6.44 a gallon. President Trump insists the higher prices are a small price to pay to set back Iran's nuclear program.
3: I think most people, if they had a vote on lower gas prices or letting Iran have a nuclear weapon, I'd be willing to vote that it would be a massive landslide.
2: Sources tell ABC News new estimates show the cost of the war has reached $43 billion.
0: And the State Department's urging Americans in the Middle East to use heightened vigilance after Saudi Arabia has come under attack from Houthi groups. Iran will be a key topic in President Trump's meeting with Xi Jinping of China this week at the White House. So will fentanyl. Washington's demanding Beijing do more to stop chemicals used to make the drug from reaching criminal groups. ABC's Britt Clenett says,
4: in an exclusive interview with a deputy head of China's drug control agency, Shan Yehua says progress has been made to stem the supply chain, but acknowledges more cooperation and trust is required from both sides.
5: We had done a lot and we need to do more. We have to and we need to do more. Because you're
6: admitting that more should be done.
5: Yeah, more should be done. I mean, both China and the U.S.
0: Another topic will be AI, and President Trump continues to dismiss calls for slowing down AI development. He instead says he'll create an AI force and an AI czar. You're listening to ABC News.
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9: I'm meteorologist Brandon Bormans. Some crisp fall weather these next couple of days. Mostly cloudy skies today, and a bit on the breezy side with highs in the mid-60s. For tonight, mostly cloudy with lows in the mid-40s. On Monday, more sunshine with high temps in the low to mid-60s, and then full sunshine on Tuesday with a high near 64. 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
10: Right now, 53 degrees.
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13: Now on with the countdown of the 40 biggest hits in the USA. I'm Casey Kasem, this is American Top 40, and we're on our way to the number one song.
14: Number 12.
13: You can disco dance in clubs, at roller skating arenas, on boat cruises, and most recently on the Amtrak disco train, which pulled out of New York's Grand Central Station on a Friday night and boogied nonstop for 12 hours to Montreal. There, the fast-steppin' passengers spent Saturday night checking out the Canadian disco scene. And late Sunday, they danced their way back to New York City, arriving home Monday morning. One of the songs played on that train could well have been this disco hit, moving up

number 12, 4 short weeks, and he's at that position on American Top 40 with a song called Rise. Well, here now is the lady who's had 3 number 1 tunes, The Way We Were, A Star Is Born, and You Don't Bring Me Flowers with Neil Diamond. Here's Barbara and The Main Event.

0: After 6 big weeks in the top 10, that record falls from number 8 to number 11, Barbra Streisand and the main event. A listener in California wants to know what song hit number 1 the fastest. That is, took the fewest weeks on the chart to reach the top spot. Well, we've got a tie on that one between a novelty song about a flying one-horned purple monster and a hit by the biggest recording act in history. Details coming up.
1: The hits from coast to coast, Americans are
0: from Washington, D.C. to Seattle, Washington, these are the most popular songs in the country this week. My name's Casey Kasem, and the Commodores are at number 10 with Sail On.

There's the first of the 10 hottest records in the USA, moving up two notches to number 10, The Commodores and Sail On. Now, let me answer that question about the fastest number one song of all time. The letter's from Marcy Wacker in North Hollywood, California, and she wants to know, what number one song reached number one in the fewest weeks on the chart? Well, the standing record for this was established 21 years ago by a novelty song. A singer from Oklahoma put out a novelty record in 1958 about a flying, one-horned, purple-colored monster that ate people, the Purple People Eater. The artist was Sheb Woolley, and his record debuted on the Billboard chart at number 7. Following week, it was number 1, just 2 weeks to hit the top. Well, a few years later, in 1964, a four-man band from England released a single here that debuted on the chart at number 27, and then in its second week hit number 1, tying the record set by the Purple People Eater. It was Can't Buy Me Love by the Beatles. And those are the two fastest number one songs in Top 40 history. Marcy, thanks for your letter. Now, on with the countdown. After three consecutive weeks at number 2, this former number one song falls to number 9. It's Chic and Good Times.

0: Survey song number 9, falling from number 2, Chic and Good Times. 8 big ones to number 1, and we're counting them down.
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15: I'm meteorologist Brandon Bormans. Some crisp fall weather these next couple of days. Mostly cloudy skies today and a bit on the breezy side with highs in the mid-60s. For tonight, mostly cloudy with lows in the mid-40s. On Monday, more sunshine with high temps in the low to mid-60s and then full sunshine on Tuesday with a high near 64. 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
0: Every week, American Top 40 is heard in the 50 states and around the world on great radio stations like KSET, AM and FM, El Paso, Texas, KTDY, Lafayette, Louisiana, and 2ZM, Wellington, New Zealand. The song at number 8, third week in the top 10, is by Dionne Warwick. It's called I'll Never Love This Way Again.

Dionne Warwick on American Top 40 Survey Song number 8, moving up a notch with I'll Never Love This Way Again. This is Casey Kasem on AT40, 7 hits to go, and we're counting down. Number 7. Moving up 3 notches, the Little River Band and Lonesome Loser.

0: Melbourne, Australia, the Little River Band at number 7 in popularity, moving up 3 with Lonesome Loser. 6 big ones to number 1 and counting down.
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15: I'm meteorologist Brandon Bormans. Some crisp fall weather these next couple of days. Mostly cloudy skies today and a bit on the breezy side with highs in the mid-60s. For tonight, mostly cloudy with lows in the mid-40s. On Monday, more sunshine with high temps in the low to mid-60s. And then full sunshine on Tuesday with a high near 64. 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Currently, it's 55 degrees.
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0: once a week with American Top 40, and you know where your favorite songs are in the national music scene. My name's Casey Kasem, and the countdown continues with one of 11 male soloists in the survey this week. Moving up a notch to number 6, Robert John singing falsetto with...

Fourth week in the top 10, moving up another notch to number 6, Robert John and Sad Eyes on American Top 40. Here's a female singer who got much of her inspiration to go into show business from her father, English cabaret singer Benny Nightingale. Benny's daughter, Maxine, moves up a notch this week on AT40 with her second top 40 single. Here's Maxine and Lead Me On.

0: Maxine Nightingale, raised in London, making her home in Tokyo, Japan. She has the fifth most popular song in the USA with Lead Me On as the countdown rolls on.
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1: Number four.
0: Back when they first got off the ground, the Electric Light Orchestra was doing that sort of orchestral rock sound the Beatles pioneered in songs like Strawberry Fields. 9 years later, ELO is still doing it. This week, they hold at number four with Don't Bring Me.

0: second week at number 4 for the Electric Light Orchestra and Don't Bring Me Down. Now on American Top 40, before we hear the 3 most popular songs in the nation this week, let's look at the number 1 positions on Billboard's other major record surveys. Number 1 on the soul chart is Don't Stop Till You Get Enough by Michael Jackson. Number 1 on the country chart is You're My Jamaica by Charlie Pride. Number 1 on the disco chart is Found a Cure, Stay Free, Nobody Knows by Ashford & Simpson. And the number 1 selling album this week is In Through the Outdoor by Led Zeppelin. At number 3 on American Top 40's pop chart is this smash by the Charlie Daniels Band. The Devil Went Down to Georgia.
1: The Devil Went Down to Georgia. He was looking for a soul to steal. He was in a bind because he was way behind and he was willing to make a deal. When he came across this young man sewing on a fiddle and playing it hot, and the devil jumped up on a hickory stump and said, boy, let me tell you what. I guess you didn't know it, but I'm a fiddle player too. And if you'd care to take a dare, I'll make a bet with you. Now, you play pretty good fiddle, boy, but give the devil his due. I bet a fiddle of gold against your soul because I think I'm better than you. The boy said, my name's Johnny, and it might be a sin, but I'll take your bet. You're going to regret

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And fire flew from his fingertips as he rosined up his bow. And he pulled the bow across the strings and it made a evil hiss. And then a band of demons joined in and it

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And he laid that golden fiddle on the ground at Johnny's feet. Johnny said, "Devil, just come on back if you ever want to try again. 'Cause I told you once, you son of a gun.

0: 5 weeks in the top 10, moving up two notches to number 3 this week for Charlie Daniels and The Devil Went Down to Georgia. We're counting down to a hit by the most successful penny-pinching producer in the music business. While other top producers spend an average of $100,000 to make a chart album, this super producer turns out big winners for a measly $20,000. A current number one song produced by him is coming up.
1: It's from coast to coast.
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2: We're only one song away from the top of the chart on American Top 40, and this week the runners-up spot is held by a band that's no stranger to the top 10. They've been here five times before. Up a notch this week to number two, it's Earth, Wind & Fire and After the Love Has Gone.

Earth, Wind, and Fire at number 2, moving up a notch this week on American Top 40 with After the Love Has Gone. Well, now we're up to the smash, produced by the most successful penny-pinching producer in the music business. These days, the average album that makes the charts costs about $100,000 to produce. And albums by super acts like Fleetwood Mac, the Eagles, and Electric Light Orchestra will cost as much as $500,000. Here's where the money goes. Studio rentals that can run for months. The cost of session players and very high cost of superstar lifestyles during those sessions. But in recent months, one producer has built a reputation for putting together big-selling albums for less than $20,000. His name is Mike Chapman, and Mike has produced smash LPs for groups like Exile, Blondie, and Nick Gilder. Just last month, he produced Susie Quattro's latest album for a measly $12,000. And how does Mike do it? Well, he pays the same rates as anyone else does for studios and musicians, but he never spends much time on any one song. He says, if the songs are really there, there's no need to spend endless hours and money in the studio. Straight ahead, fresh rock and roll has never been expensive to produce. End of quote. This week, a song off the number one album that Mike Chapman produced for $18,000 holds at number one on American Top 40. Here's The Knack with the most popular song in the USA for the fourth consecutive week.

0: There it is, number one for the fourth week in a row. And this is the group's first time in the 40. The Knack and My Sharona. You just heard the 40 most popular records determined by Billboard magazine for the week ending September 15th, 1979. American Top 40s produced in Hollywood by Watermark Incorporated. Executive producer, Tom Rollins. Producer, Don Bastani. I'm Casey Kasem. Join me again next week for our countdown of the 40 biggest hits in the USA. Till then, keep your feet on the ground and keep reaching for the stars. And keep your radio tuned right where it is.
1: 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Special thanks to Kalila Dawkins, Rob Durkee, Pete Battistini, Scott Lakefield, Mike Savage, Michael Cross, Dave Nunez, and of course, the legend where the countdown began, Casey Kasem. I'm Larry Morgan. 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
4: From ABC News. I'm Brian Clark. Semi-official state media in Iran says the regime's received word that the U.S. is going to resume military operations with the backing of some countries in the region and that any attack strikes on U.S. assets. President Trump told a Fox News reporter today he is still in a deciding mode on Iran when it comes to the next steps, but ABC's Lama Hassan says tensions in the region remain high after weekend strikes on Saudi Arabia.
5: Flames and a massive plume of smoke seen rising near the main airport in the Saudi capital of Riyadh. Iran-backed Houthi rebels in Yemen launching a round of air attacks on Saudi Arabia on Saturday. The Saudi military saying they intercepted a ballistic missile that came from the Houthis. It's the first direct attack on the Saudi capital since the start of the Iran war and comes after a series of escalations from the group.
4: And the unrest continues to push oil prices higher as Democrats seek to make that a political issue, like Illinois Governor J.B. Pritzker. He tells ABC's This Week.
6: Donald Trump took us into a war that's now got price of gas at $5, price of diesel at $6, and it seems to be going north of that. Groceries, everything you want to buy, an automobile, because of tariffs and the trade wars that he's taken us into. That is what Republicans have allowed to happen.
4: President Trump will meet this week with Chinese leader Xi Jinping at the White House. World leaders are heading to New York for the United Nations General Assembly. And ahead of that, North Korea launched two ballistic missiles.
7: Japan says North Korea fired two ballistic missiles Sunday. The first flew about 273 miles, the second about 367. Both are believed to have landed in the Sea of Japan outside Japan's exclusive economic zone. No damage has been reported. Tokyo has lodged a strong protest through its embassy channel in Beijing. Anthony Trotter, ABC News, Tokyo.
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3: Brainerd Baxter Weather. I'm meteorologist Brandon Bormans. Some crisp fall weather these next couple of days. Mostly cloudy skies today and a bit on the breezy side with highs in the mid-60s. For tonight, mostly cloudy with lows in the mid-40s. On Monday, more sunshine with high temps in the low to mid-60s. And then full sunshine on Tuesday with a high near 64. 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Currently, it's 55 degrees.

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0: on when it comes to the next steps, but ABC's Lama Hassan says tensions in the region remain high after weekend strikes on Saudi Arabia.
1: Flames and a massive plume of smoke seen rising near the main airport in the Saudi capital of Riyadh. Iran-backed Houthi rebels in Yemen launching a round of air attacks on Saudi Arabia on Saturday. The Saudi military saying they intercepted a ballistic missile that came from the Houthis. It's the first direct attack on the Saudi capital since the start of the Iran war and comes after a series of escalations from the group.
0: And the unrest continues to push oil prices higher as Democrats seek to make that a political issue, like Illinois Governor J.B. Pritzker. He tells ABC's This Week.
2: Donald Trump took us into a war that's now got price of gas at $5, price of diesel at $6, and it seems to be going north of that. Groceries, everything you want to buy, an automobile, because of tariffs and the trade wars that he's taken us into. That is what Republicans have allowed to happen.
0: President Trump will meet this week with Chinese leader Xi Jinping at the White House. World leaders are heading to New York for the United Nations General Assembly. And ahead of that, North Korea launched two ballistic missiles.
3: Japan says North Korea fired two ballistic missiles Sunday. The first flew about 273 miles, the second about 367. Both are believed to have landed in the Sea of Japan outside Japan's exclusive economic zone. No damage has been reported. Tokyo has lodged a strong protest through its embassy channel in Beijing. Anthony Trotter, ABC News, Tokyo.
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7: I'm meteorologist Brandon Bormans. Some crisp fall weather these next couple of days. Mostly cloudy skies today, and a bit on the breezy side with highs in the mid-60s. For tonight, mostly cloudy with lows in the mid-40s. On Monday, more sunshine with high temps in the low to mid-60s, and then full sunshine on Tuesday with a high near 64. 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

Cool 103.5, the Lake's greatest hits. That's Marvin Gaye along with Kim Weston. And It Takes Two, you know, Genesis in there. Jerry Rafferty got us going. Good afternoon. I should say good morning yet. It's a Sunday morning. I'm Tim Mitchell. A Sunday, the 20th day of September. I'll be here here until about 3 o'clock this afternoon. Glad to have you along for the ride. Cool 103.5. This is LaBelle and Lady Marmalade.

0: That's a cool tune. Gotta like it that Zarlo Guthrie riding on that old City of New Orleans. Cool 103.5, the Lake's greatest hits.
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103.5, that's called Walk Away Renee from the left bank. Hamilton, Joe Frank and Reynolds, Don't Pull Your Love. And, of course, a duet from Elton John and also his duet partner for that one, Kiki D. And Don't Go Breaking My Heart. I'm Tim Mitchell. Let's keep rolling with Buffalo Springfield.

0: Cool 103.5. We are the Lake's Greatest Hits. It is a Sunday morning. I'm Tim Mitchell. That's Andy Gibb doing a little shadow dancing here this morning. Hey, you can help keep the kids warm this winter. Of course, we've got the 2026 Coats for Kids Drive. It's on right now. It goes until October 7th. You can drop off your clean clothes and Anderson Cleaners will clean them again and ready for distribution to the kids in need in mid-October. You can donate winter coats, mittens and gloves, hats and scarves, winter boots, snow pants, you get it, and drop them off at Anderson Cleaners in Brainerd, Hubbard Radio and Dogwood Drive here in Baxter, First Lutheran Church Brainerd, Live Well Chiropractic in Brainerd, First Congregational Church in Brainerd, the Brainerd Family YMCA, of course that's in Brainerd together. We can keep the kids warm, and yeah, we've had a very cool week, and another one coming up this week, so let's think about that. Let's do it. The 2026 Coats for Kids Drive on now through October the 7th. Yeah, there we go. We'll get it straight. Let's take a quick break. Billy Joel, Still Rock and Roll to Me, is next.
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Hey, that's Chairman of the Board on Cool 103.5. Give me just a little more time, will you? Peaches and Herb, reunited Billy Joel. It's still rock and roll to me. I'm Tim Mitchell. Here's the Sanford Townsend Band. I got some smoke from a distant fire on Cool 103.5.

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1: From ABC News, I'm Chuck Sievertson. Midterm elections coming up. Politicians are making their arguments, including Democrat Illinois Governor J.B. Pritzker.
2: Many things that we ought to be doing to bring costs down in Illinois. For example, we tamped down on homeowners insurance rates, on auto insurance rates. These are things that Democrats are really doing. What are Republicans doing? Nothing. They don't want to raise the minimum wage. They don't want to let people bargain for a better wage. And that's what Donald Trump says. He doesn't stand for any of that.
1: Republican House Majority Leader Steve Scalise.
3: Some of their candidates, their socialist candidates, in this common sense versus crazy election this year, the Democrats want to take us to a socialist place where they're advocating for open borders again. Defund the police is not just the opening bid. They want to go to defunding prisons now. So there is a sharp contrast in this election.
1: Both on ABC's This Week, more nervousness where a small country has both nukes and missiles.
4: Japan says North Korea fired two ballistic missiles Sunday. The first flew about 273 miles, the second about 367. Both are believed to have landed in the Sea of Japan outside Japan's exclusive economic zone. No damage has been reported. Tokyo has lodged a strong protest through its embassy channel in Beijing. Anthony Trotter, ABC News, Tokyo.
1: Officials say Ukraine fired more than 1,000 drones at Russia overnight, with hundreds launched toward Moscow, including this one. Hitting a high-rise building in a Moscow suburb. A local governor says the attacks killed two people, injured 20 others. Russia's first wartime parliamentary election was due to end today, virtually devoid of opposition to President Vladimir Putin. French President Emmanuel Macron and Canadian Prime Minister Mark Carney were holding talks today to deepen economic and security ties. You're listening to ABC News.
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Cool 103.5, the lake's greatest hits, playing some heat wave. It's called Always and Forever. Stevie Wonder and I Wish Nielsen Without You. Cool 103.5, I'm Tim Mitchell in for Dave Brooks today. I'll be here till about 3. Temptations and My Girl. Cool 103.5.

0: That's Tom Jones, Cool 103.5, the Lake's greatest hits. It's not unusual. The Lake Area Shooting Sports hosts an outdoor youth expo today. It goes up until about 3 o'clock at their facility in County Road 77 in Nisswa. If you want more details on that, again, that only goes till 3 o'clock this afternoon. 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You'll get more details right there. Short break. Coming back with Boz Skaggs. We do the old Lido Shuffle next.
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There goes Tommy James in his Shondells going back into 1968. He wasn't the only one who did that song because other artists did it after he did it. Tommy James and the Shondells, Crimson and Clover. It was Joan Jett and Prince. They all did songs and covers of that song. But that was the original from Tommy James and the Shondells. It's cruel to be kind. If you didn't know that, you know now, right? Here's Nick Lowe.

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One of the true legends in music, that's Jimmy Buffett, and Come Monday, Ace and How Long, John Mellencamp, and It Hurts So Good. 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Let's get mellow with Firefall, and hey, just remember, I love you, Cool 103.5. When it-

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0: From ABC News, I'm Chuck Sievertson. Oil and gasoline prices could go up more because Iran-backed rebels in Yemen are grabbing more real estate along a key waterway Saudi Arabia uses, says ABC's Lama Hassan.
2: Saudi is one of the biggest oil producers in the world, exporting 4 to 5 million barrels of oil a day using the Bab al-Mandab Strait. But with the Houthis effectively now controlling this vital strait and Saudi's east-west pipeline, which was attacked and shut down recently, still closed, all this will push oil prices up even more.
0: ABC's Faith Abube.
3: Right now, the national average is hovering around $4.47 a gallon. That's according to Gas Buddy. And that's about $1.49 more per gallon that you're paying now for gas compared to just a few months ago at the end of February. So what's changed? The U.S. war with Iran, which is choking the global oil supply.
0: North Korea, which has nuclear weapons and missiles, fired two missiles today, each going a few hundred miles before crashing into the Sea of Japan. No damage reported. Officials say Ukraine fired more than 1,000 drones at Russia overnight, with hundreds launched toward Moscow, including this one, hitting a high-rise building in a Moscow suburb. Local governor says the attacks killed two people and injured 20 others. Scheduled to end today with no shockers, Russia's first wartime parliamentary election, virtually devoid of opposition to President Putin's policies and all but certain to cement the Kremlin's dominance. On the White House denying access to journalists from CNN, MS Now, and Politico, ABC News Chief Washington Correspondent Jonathan Carl.
4: This is more than just an attack on the press. This is, and you will see, I am certain, legal action here. This is an attack on the First Amendment. And one immediate consequence could be the president facing a stiff challenge in court for this action.
0: ABC's Jonathan Carl, you're listening to ABC News.
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Frankie Valli. My eyes adored you. Guess who? These eyes. And Rod Stewart, you're in my heart. It's also called The Final Acclaim. We are into 1 o'clock on a Sunday afternoon. Tim Mitchell in for Dave again today. From the cow sills, it's the rain, the park, and those other things.

0: sunshine on my shoulders. Cool 103.5. A true story. I was hiking in the mountains around Vail when I lived out in Colorado in the early 80s. And a friend of mine, we're way back up into the mountains, and we climbed down to a place where there's a little lake, and there's somebody camping there. Don't get ahead of me. Who was it? It was John Denver. Yeah, he was camping out in the mountains. We talked to him for 5 minutes or so. We went on our way, and he just sat there and drank his coffee around the fire. Talk about one in a million chance, huh? Anyway, you didn't come here to listen to me yak. You came here for the music, and we'll do that again after the break with ELO, It's a Living Thing, coming up.
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Cool 103.5, the lake's greatest hits. Gladys Knight and the Pips, it's the best thing that ever happened to me. And ELO, a living thing. I love this station. It always brings back memories. Here's another one. This is Stevie Wonder. Cool 103.5, it's called Sir Duke.

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0: 103.5, the Lake's greatest hits, going back to 1980. And, of course, the Turn of a Friendly Card album. That was from the Alan Parsons Project and the Games People Play.
1: Yeah!

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That is the Eagles in a peaceful, easy feeling. Well, that's it for me, Tim Mitzel. Coming up in just a few minutes, the Minnesota Twins. Once again, I'm Tim Mitzel in for Dave Brooks. Be careful out there. See ya.

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0: From ABC News, I'm Chuck Sievertson. Iran-backed rebels in Yemen could cause oil and gasoline prices to go up more. The Houthis are grabbing more islands, effectively controlling a key waterway Saudi Arabia uses to export oil. And they've attacked and temporarily knocked out a Saudi oil pipeline. ABC's Alex Perche.
2: Explosions rocking Saudi Arabia's capital as the U.S. war with Iran passes the 200-day mark. A large plume of smoke seen near Riyadh's main airport after Saudi officials say they intercepted a Houthi ballistic missile fired towards the city. The Saudis also say the Houthis attempted to target civilians and civilian sites in the western region, but that the attacks were thwarted by the kingdom's air defense systems.
0: ABC's Faith Abube.
3: With winter just around the corner, people who rely on heating oil for their homes are facing yet another potential shock. Those heating bills are expected to go up more than 31% this winter. And now we're hearing that some major airlines, they may be able to cut some of their cheaper flights because of the rising fuel costs.
0: North Korea, which has both nuclear weapons and missiles, fired two missiles today, each going a few hundred miles before crashing into the Sea of Japan. No damage reported. Officials say Ukraine fired more than 1,000 drones at Russia overnight, with hundreds launched towards Moscow, including this one, hitting a high-rise building in a Moscow suburb with casualties reported by a local governor. No surprises expected as Russia's first wartime parliamentary election ends today. Virtually no opposition to President Putin's policies. Google disclosing the first known hacking incidents with its AI technology, says ABC's Olivia Rubin.
4: The company saying Gemini got unauthorized access to the internet, hacking three real websites during a test, though they say the model stopped itself each time. Earlier this week, OpenAI reporting six new incidents.
0: Our Olivia Rubin, you're listening to ABC News.
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9: I'm meteorologist Brandon Bormans. Some crisp fall weather these next couple of days. Mostly cloudy skies today, and a bit on the breezy side with highs in the mid-60s. For tonight, mostly cloudy with lows in the mid-40s. On Monday, more sunshine with high temps in the low to mid-60s, and then full sunshine on Tuesday with a high near 64. 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Current temperature, 61 degrees.

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1: From ABC News, I'm Chuck Severson. Oil and gasoline prices could go up more because of what Iran-backed rebels in Yemen are doing against Saudi Arabia, the latter supporting Yemen's government against the Houthi rebels. ABC's Lama Hassan.
2: The U.S. State Department issuing an urgent warning for Americans in the region, urging them to exercise heightened vigilance and warning the military conflict has the potential to escalate rapidly, adding that Americans outside the Middle East should seriously reconsider travel to and through the region. As Americans back home feel the economic pinch from the Iran war and standstill over the Strait of Hormuz, the Houthis' recent lightning offensive also threatening another key waterway for oil, the Bab el-Mandeb Strait.
1: That is on top of the Houthis attacking and knocking out temporarily an important Saudi oil pipeline. ABC's Faith Abube.
3: Right now, the national average is hovering around $4.47 a gallon. That's according to Gas Buddy. And that's about $1.49 more per gallon that you're paying now for gas compared to just a few months ago at the end of February. So what's changed? The U.S. war with Iran, which is choking the global oil supply.
4: Trump had a really tough week in terms of economic news. You had, of course, the Fed raising interest rates. You had diesel hitting a record high. Oil now over $100 a barrel. And you are seeing the effect of this in House races and Senate races across the country.
1: ABC News Chief Washington correspondent Jonathan Carl. Doing two more missile tests today, North Korea, which has both nuclear weapons and missiles, each rocket going a few hundred miles before crashing into the Sea of Japan, say South Korea and Japan. Ukraine fired more than 1,000 drones at Russia overnight, with hundreds launched toward Moscow, this one hitting a suburban Moscow high-rise building. Casualties reported by a local governor. 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
8: I'm meteorologist Brandon Bormans. Some crisp fall weather these next couple of days, mostly cloudy skies today, and a bit on the breezy side with highs in the mid-60s. For tonight, mostly cloudy with lows in the mid-40s. On Monday, more sunshine with high temps in the low to mid-60s, and then full sunshine on Tuesday with a high near 64. 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
10: 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Oh, you agree with me?

0: The mamas and the papas seeing her again for the second time around. Swinging medallions hit us right out of the time warp there with a double shot, and they're still shooting. All right, let's see what's going on here in sports for 66. The Green Bay Packers under Vince Lombardi win a record third straight NFL title, and Jim Brown of Cleveland retires with a rushing record of, get this, 12,312 yards.
1: Wow!
0: I know, man, what a game that must have been. Okay, thanks, Davey.

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0: Paul revering the Raiders, featuring Mark Lindsay on lead vocal for Hungry. Yeah, you know, it's true. Sometimes time travel can make you that way. 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
0: Our revisit to the year 1966 continues now. Feels good the second time around, doesn't it? As we find Neil Diamond on the hit list, singing about a girl that's got the way to move him. Here's Cherry Cherry.
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Peter and Gordon on the American Hit List, just trying to hold it together. Moving on. All right, I got a real treat here for you folks. The Beatles have just finished their second feature film. 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
0: From ABC News, I'm Chuck Severson. Gasoline pump numbers could rise even higher soon, and you could partially blame Iran-backed rebels in Yemen, the Houthis, and what they're doing to Saudi Arabia. They attacked and closed down a Saudi oil pipeline and have seized islands to effectively control a waterway the Saudis use to ship oil. ABC's Lama Hassan.
2: Flames and a massive plume of smoke seen rising near the main airport in the Saudi capital of Riyadh. Iran-backed Houthi rebels in Yemen launching attacks on Saudi Arabia on Saturday. The Saudi military saying they intercepted a ballistic missile that came from the Houthis. It's the first direct attack on the Saudi capital since the start of the Iran war and comes after a series of escalations from the group.
0: Sparking more nervousness in the Pacific, North Korea, a nation with nuclear weapons and missiles. The North test-fired two rockets today, each going a few hundred miles before crashing into the Sea of Japan, say South Korea and Japan. President Zelensky says Ukraine fired more than 1,000 drones and missiles at Russia overnight, hundreds launched towards Moscow, this one hitting a high-rise building in a Moscow suburb. Several deaths and injuries reported by a local governor. Russia's first wartime parliamentary election ends today with virtually no opposition to President Putin's policies. German Chancellor Friedrich Merz's center-right party suffered a bruising electoral setback in two state elections today. An anti-migration, Russia-friendly alternative for Germany party made significant gains. Heavy rain, flash flood alerts.
3: We have already flash flood warnings in place into areas of Iowa, Cedar Rapids, Dubuque, Davenport. We have flood watches that go all the way out towards Fort Wayne. We also have flash flood warnings down through areas of West Virginia. So we're watching very carefully as this widespread rain event continues to unfold here today.
0: I'm Leslie Lopez, you're listening to ABC News.
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1: Brainerd Baxter weather.
12: I'm meteorologist Brandon Bormans. Some crisp fall weather these next couple of days. Mostly cloudy skies today, and a bit on the breezy side with highs in the mid-60s. For tonight, mostly cloudy with lows in the mid-40s. On Monday, more sunshine with high temps in the low to mid-60s, and then full sunshine on Tuesday with a high near 64. 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
4: Look out! Whoa! 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Buckle up, everybody. 1964 is on. Uh-oh, airbags haven't been invented yet. Jan and Dean's driving this one.

0: Getting a little suspicious in 1964, that's Terry Stafford. Well, listen, I don't want to alarm everybody, but I just happened to notice that we're running a little low on time travel fuel for the Wayback Time Warp Machine. Ah, no problem. I'll just grind up some more here. Yeah, throw in a couple of dirty socks and a can of tomato soup there for good measure. I can't believe I just gave out the two main ingredients for radio time travel fuel on national radio. Hope NASA wasn't listening.
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5: Now entering

The Hollies on the hit list as we carry on through this year of 1967. Excuse me while I do some grooving here. Join me with the Rascals and let's groove together.

happened. 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

0: Van Morrison on the hit list for 1967. All right, let's find out what's going on at this time. Surveyor 6 makes a six-second flight off the moon's surface. Can we lock in on the moon there and pick up that flight on the audio scanner?
1: Yes.
0: Good, dial it in. Yeah. They got some work to do before they put a man up there with that one. Meanwhile, back on Earth, we're shoving off to sea with a band called Every

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6: Wow, this is a year for one-hit wonders. 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Check them out. Rap on with them now.
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Available on the Motown label in this year of 1970. Rare Earth doing Get Ready. Here's a lady that's getting ready to head to the pawn shop. Frida Payne with her Band of Gold on the hit list.

0: The chairman of the board singing Give Me Just a Little More Time. That's something this show has plenty of. 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

0: 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Cool 103.5. From ABC News, I'm Chuck Sievertson. Forecast for parts of the Midwest and South today. Heavy rain, flash flood watches and warnings. Forecast for gasoline prices, higher. The blame, partly the Iran-backed rebels in Yemen, the Houthis. They attacked and closed down a Saudi oil pipeline and have seized islands to effectively control a waterway the Saudis use to ship oil. Why? The Saudis support Yemen's government, which is battling the Houthis. ABC's Faith Abube.
1: Right now, the national average is hovering around $4.47 a gallon. That's according to GasBuddy. And that's about $1.49 more per gallon that you're paying now for gas compared to just a few months ago at the end of February. So what's changed? The U.S. war with Iran, which is choking the global oil supply.
0: Not calming nerves in a heavily populated part of the Pacific, a country with nuclear weapons and missiles.
2: Japan says North Korea fired two ballistic missiles Sunday. The first flew about 273 miles, the second about 367. Both are believed to have landed in the Sea of Japan outside Japan's exclusive economic zone. No damage has been reported. Tokyo has lodged a strong protest through its embassy channel in Beijing. Anthony Trotter, ABC News, Tokyo.
0: President Zelensky says Ukraine fired more than 1,000 drones and missiles at Russia overnight. Hundreds launched toward Moscow, including this missile, hitting a high-rise building in a Moscow suburb with several deaths and injuries reported by a local governor. Russia's first wartime parliamentary election ends today with virtually no opposition to President Putin's policies. A bruising electoral setback in two state elections today for German Chancellor Friedrich Merz's center-right party, an anti-migration, Russian-friendly party called Alternative for Germany, made significant gains. Projections based on exit polls and counting for Germany's ARD-TV. 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
8: I'm meteorologist Brandon Bormans. Some crisp fall weather these next couple of days. Mostly cloudy skies today, and a bit on the breezy side with highs in the mid-60s. For tonight, mostly cloudy with lows in the mid-40s. On Monday, more sunshine with high temps in the low to mid-60s, and then

The Stone Ponies, featuring a young lady who'll go on to do a lot of great music from this point in time in 68. Here's a guy who in 66 gave us hits like Mellow Yellow, Sunshine Superman. Now here comes Jennifer Juniper, Mr. Mellow himself. Here's Donovan.

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4: The hits of 1968 are rolling on the list with the Beatles singing about Lady Madonna. Yeah, just trying to make ends meet with children at her feet. Here's Paul.

song so good the title's worth repeating. Yeah, Money Money from Tommy James and the Shondells. The year is 1968. This is the year Simon and Garfunkel are handed a Grammy for this song. In fact, I have it right over here. Let me get that for him. Oops! 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One Grammy, good as new.

0: You are now departing the year 1968, en route to the 21st century for a brief stop, only to pick up your messages. Then once again, you'll time warp to another year from the past, only on the American Hit List.
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0: 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You have broken through the time barrier. That's the signpost up ahead. Welcome to the year 1969.
3: Yeah, let's head to Marrakesh right now with Crosby, Stills, Nash & Young.

The Spiral Staircase with more today than yesterday. Of course, on the American hit list, yesterday is today and tomorrow is where we were when the show started. That's time travel for you. Don't think too hard about what I just said. Just take it easy with Three Dog Night on the hit list for 1969.

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4: 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Easy there. 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

0: foundation's got you built up. And now here's Harry Nilsson with the theme for the motion picture Midnight Cowboy.
1: And I'll tell you another thing. Frankly, you're beginning to smell. And for a stud in New York, that's a handicap.
2: Oh, don't talk to me about clean. 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Everybody.

0: 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Got another hit on the list coming up. 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

0: Your time is up, and the best will remain in that bottle until next week. You are now en route to your proper place within the time continuum. In the distance, there's a sign that reads, "Welcome back to the 21st century." Hey, I want to thank you for hanging out with me this week on the hit list. Next week, we're going to visit the 20th century again and bring you more hits on the list from the 60s and 70s. Till then, have a good one.
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1: From ABC News, I'm Wayne Cabot. Details now coming in about another ice shooting today. A city official in Austin says an agent rammed a car, fired at it, and from the early information, chased a man on foot, a bullet ripping into the man's torso. He's now in the trauma center in Austin. A vehicle with a bullet, actually several bullet holes, is behind police tape right now. A city council member telling ABC News that city police are not being allowed to investigate. Texas Congressman Greg Kassar.
2: Just a few weeks ago, as we saw the ice surge come to Austin, especially to North Central Austin, I and others said that ICE needed to leave before someone was shot, like in Minneapolis, or like in Corpus Christi, or like in Chicago. And that day is here.
1: In Austin, demonstrators gathering, cursing at police, cars honking in support of protesters. One of the protesters holding a sign that said, "Nobody is safe." Average price of regular gas in the U.S. held steady today, $4.48 a gallon, says AAA. Diesel just over $6.50. Patrick DeHaan of Gas Buddy expects further increases in prices because of the squeeze in Gulf oil. Gas, too. The CEO of Qatar Energy, Saad Al-Kaabi, in New York for a forum, says only a very minute volume of liquefied natural gas is getting through. His company's plans to pump more are in jeopardy.
3: The critical part is some of the equipment that will not be able to enter the straits if this continues, could delay some of these projects.
1: Satellite imagery obtained by ABC News confirms Iran-backed Houthi rebels have seized control of the Bab el-Mandeb Strait, and Iran saying today that the strait will not reopen until the U.S. backs down and pays war reparations. In a year without even one Atlantic hurricane, the tropics are not done yet. Tropical Storm Fay has formed. 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
7: With your forecast, I'm Corey Hartman. For tonight, mostly cloudy, lows around 40 degrees. Becoming mostly sunny for Monday, highs in the low 60s. Clear and 39 Monday night. For Tuesday, some clouds to start, more sun by the afternoon with highs in the mid 60s. Wednesday, sunny and breezy, a high near 65. A chance of rain by Thursday with a high around 64. If you're looking for a new place to live, stay, work, or play, check out Worthington, Minnesota. It's worth a look.

Coming up, the Yacht Rock Cruise. I'll give you an update on that. And we have a five fave today for Tom Kennedy. But first, we launch off the docks with him. I'm talking about Rupert Holmes and his song, Him, on Yacht Rock Radio.

You know, you can hang out digitally and socially with John Oates of Hall & Oates. He's very active on Instagram. His account is at John Oates Official. In fact, I just took a hike with him. He posted a recent hike, and I felt like I actually got a workout hiking with John Oates on his IG. With Hall & Oates now on Yacht Rock Radio.

0: won't you hear me? Rona, won't you hear me? Rona, won't you hear me?
1: So the messiah of Yacht Rock, Kenny Loggins, just wrapped up his second annual charity pickleball tournament. And KEYT TV in Southern California did a great report on it. We posted that video report on all of our social media at Yacht Rock Radio. Here's a piece of it with Kenny and his wife talking about the pickleball tournament and the charity Unity Shop that it supports.
2: This is the second annual tournament of the pickleball tournament in the Benji Zone here in Santa Barbara. And it's for Unity. It's my wife, Lisa. And she really was the one who put this whole tournament together.
3: Actually, it was 2018 we had the idea, then COVID hit and it went on and on. And here we are, but we have incredible partners with Unity Shop running so much of this and great tournament directors, Gigi and Cherry Sadler. So it's been a lot of fun.
2: It's a lot of fun. People have a great time at this one. They don't take their Fridays seriously. And that's the point. Just have fun with it.
1: That's Kenny Loggins. He's talking pickleball. And I'm talking Kenny Loggins on a cruise ship. I'll be your onboard host for the Yacht Rock Cruise, headliner Kenny Loggins. I'll give you all that information right after we hear from Kenny and Stevie Nicks. 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

0: So in about a year, in September of 2027, we're going to set sail on the Yacht Rock Cruise, a full cruise ship, Celebrity Cruise Lines. It's the Celebrity Summit sailing out of Vancouver, British Columbia, on September 12th, 2027. Kenny Loggins is your headliner. He'll be on the boat performing. You've got Boz Scaggs, Yacht Rock Review, Little River Band, Ray Parker Jr., my good friends Peter Beckett from Player, Elliot Lurie from Looking Glass, and Walter Egan will also perform. This is the Yacht Rock Destination at Sea. And I'll be your onboard host. I can't wait to see you on this ship. 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And I'll see you on board the Yacht Rock Cruise in about a year. But don't wait too long. There's only about 2,000 capacity on this boat. So out of 8 billion people on Earth, this thing will sell out. Make your move sooner than later and go set sail with us. You know what? We'll do some Boz Scaggs coming up very soon. Plus, a gentleman who just turned 81 years old. We'll tell you who and play one of his hits coming up soon on Yacht Rock Radio.
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It's Al Stewart. 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

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You don't want to miss the Yacht Rock Cruise about a year from today in September of 2027. My name is Captain Adam. We've sailed up to the Yacht Rock Song of the Day, a song that is not yacht. It is Nyacht. And we go to 1983, a song that was, in fact, number 17 this week on the Billboard Hot 100. It's Spandau Ballet with True. 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

0: Spandau Ballet and True, somewhat connected to the Yacht Rock universe. It's not Yacht Rock. It's absolutely Yacht Rock. But some people sneak in that sophistopop and synth new wave pop into their Yacht Rock playlist sometimes. Bands like Duran Duran, Sade, Everything But the Girl, Romeo Void, they've got some synthesizer synth pop that can sometimes be mistaken and also mix in nicely with Yacht Rock. All right, coming up, we'll hear from Michael McDonald. He's got a new social media platform. He'll tell you about it. I've got the audio on the way on Yacht Rock Radio.
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1: 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The lake's greatest hits are playing online at cool1035.com.